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0: Time block back to work in the third with a 1-0 lead for the iCubs here in Toledo. Tomas Nito, the catcher, steps in and looks at a strike called, and it's 0-1. Nito, 244, 3 home runs and 10 RBI, and the pitch from Block dips a little bit low. That was a changeup off the inside corner, 1-1 on Nito. Catcher for one game with the Iowa Cubs a few years back. Block deals and missed up and away, ball two. Nito has set a good run against the iCubs, hitting .237 here at home, where Toledo has struggled and been a great home team. And the 2-1 to Nito is fouled back into the screen, and it's even 2-2 on the season. The Mud Hens in their home ballpark are 18-21. Break-even pitch from Block to Nito. Outside with a changeup, and it's gone full of the leadoff hitter. Nito, then Navigato, and then Anderson. As Block stares in for the side from Ballesteros. He's home with a payoff pitch, and he missed outside, ball four. So a leadoff walk, the second walk issued by Block today. The leadoff man is on base for Toledo. All right, so Block with a man on, the first time he's had traffic early in an inning tonight. And Andrew Navigato, the shortstop, will step in. 268 with a couple of home runs and 14 RBI. Block out of the stretch now, comes home with a sinker, and it pounds the upper part of the inside corner for a strike one call. Infield hooked around heavily to the pole side for Navigato. Right side wide open. And Block deals again and just missed inside. Trying to go in with a sinker, and it's even, a ball and a strike. Again, ground balls are what Ty Block does when he's going well. He's firing the 1-1 pitch. Navigato in the air the other way toward right. A long run for Cantrell, and that one will drop foul into that small area between the wall and the chalk of the foul line, and it's 1-2. Navigato last year played in 100 games in Toledo. He had 209 with 11 long balls and 49 runs batted in. Former 20th round pick out of Oklahoma State in 2019. Block in front, 1-2. Top of the order next. And here is the 1-2 pitch. Swing and a miss, strike three. And Ty Block sets down Navigato for the first out in the third. Second strikeout for Block. And with two away, back to the top of the order at Max Anderson. Ty Block, two walks his first time through the lineup. He did not allow a hit. And now Anderson, who wears glasses under the helmet, grounded to short his first time up, steps in on the right side, swings at the first pitch, and lines one back up the middle, just out of the reach of Kingery at second as he reached across his body and tried to make the catch. And there are two on with one out on the first hit of the game for Toledo. A hard line drive right back through the box. Kingery almost made the lunging grab, but came up a little bit short. And now Trey Cruz will be the batter with a couple of men on. Iowa leading 1-0. I don't know that that pitch is where Block is going to have a lot of success. It was a little bit off the plate, but up in the zone on the changeup. First one to Cruz, fouled straight back into the screen, and it's strike one on Cruz. Again, is the beneficiary of big-time baseball bloodlines, Trey Cruz, number 23 Tigers prospect, grandson of Jose Cruz. The 0-1 is down and into Trey, and it's even, a ball to strike. And then Jose Cruz Jr., his father, a Gold Glove winner and a 12-year big leaguer, his grandfather, twice an All-Star, twice a Silver Slugger. Ball and a strike to Trey. Block fires, and it's a check swing line drive into the iCubs dugout. Manager Marty Peavy made the catch on the deflection.

0: And now it's a ball and two strikes. Gage Workman, a dangerous hitter on deck. He'd love to roll one up here on Cruz and get out of the inning. First and second, one out, 1-0 Iowa in the third. Block fires. Cruz took it upstairs, and it's two balls and two strikes now. Cruz hit a pop-up straight above home plate, caught by Ballesteros. Block with a glove open on his knee. Leans in for the sign, now straightens up, and the 2-2 to Cruz. Swing and a miss, strike three. He foul-tipped it, and Ballesteros held on behind the plate back-to-back. Well, two strikeouts in the last three batters, rather, for Ty Block. There are two outs for Gage Workman, who grounded at first his first time up, a dangerous left-handed hitter here with two outs and two on in the third. Speaking of Marty Peavy, I mentioned his next win will be his 1,500th in his career. First pitch to Workman, grounded fair down the first baseline, off of the sidewall. It deflects into shallow right. One run is scored. Anderson is held at third on a good throw from right field by Kingery, but Toledo has tied the game as Workman jumped on the first pitch. A curveball down and in. He rolled it along the line and kept it just fair over the base for extra bases. A double for Workman and a 1-1 ball game. So the leadoff walk hurts Ty Block. And now he'll try and limit the damage as Gage Workman, who has destroyed the I-Cubs, has his 23rd double of the year. Drove in his 39th run. Now it's Valencia. And a changeup almost went to the backstop. Ballesteros spun around to make a good save, and it's ball one. Workman, the former Chicago Cub, who started last year as a Rule 5 pick on the big league roster, is able to tie this one up. Just fair. 1-0 from Ty, and Valencia, late swing, and it's even 1-1. Now, base hit now could make this a 3-1 Toledo lead. There are two outs, Block from the belt home. And Valencia looked at his sinker at the knees. Perfect pitch from Block. And he's in front of Valencia 1-2. Valencia struck out looking to lead off the second. Block has three punch-outs already. He's at 45 pitches tonight. And now home with a 1-2. And Valencia strikes out swinging. Ty Block buried a cutter toward the back foot of Valencia. He struck him out for the second time, and the inning is over. But Toledo gets even. One run on a couple of hits and a walk. They leave two. Block has four strikeouts, but this one tied at one after three on the iCubs radio network.
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0: This July 3rd contest in Toledo, all tied up in one run apiece. Voices by Ballesteros, B.J. Murray, and Owen Miller coming up for the I-Cubs here in the fourth. Ballesteros popped out to third in foul territory his first time up. And the left-handed batter in again to face Ty Madden, who works out of the windup. And his first pitch is skied into very shallow center field by Ballesteros. Callahan coming in from center makes the catch overhead. One pitch and one out here in the fourth for Madden. And brings B.J. Murray to the plate. Murray has four hits in his last five at-bats in this series, including an RBI single that put Iowa on the board in the first. That average climbing for B.J. Now 332. As the first one to him this time bounced about 3 feet in front of the plate. An easy take for ball one. I was talking about Marty Peavy earlier. A chance to win his 1,500th game of his managerial career. The next time the I-Cubs win, he'll achieve that milestone, hopefully tonight. But also, his former manager is here doing color for Toledo. 1-0 pitch is off the outside corner to B.J., ball two. Tom Runnels, his former manager, both in the minor leagues in Indianapolis and then in the big leagues in Montreal, is doing color for Toledo. They had a good conversation before the game. Now a 2-0 pitch. This is blasted high in the air to deep right field. You can't forget about it. A no-doubter for B.J. Murray, who is scalding hot in Toledo. And the Iowa Cubs right back in front, 2-1. Man, oh man, B.J. Murray just keeps delivering for the Iowa Cubs. Number 11 on the year, Murray has two RBI tonight, 46 on the season. And that home run brought to you by Iowa Fence. For your fence installation needs, call 515-419-2251. 109 off the bat, 409 feet for B.J. As Owen Miller comes to the plate, the I-Cubs on top again. And Miller stands in, hits a big bouncer to short. Backing up on it to get a good hop is Navigato. He makes a strong throw. And there are two outs in the I-Cubs' fourth. They lead 2-1, and B.J. Murray has done all the damage in this one. And brings Ben Cowles to the plate. Goodness gracious, B.J. Murray on an absolute heater right now. Right fielder Gage Workman just turned around and watched it sail. First pitch to Cowles, breaks up and in for Madden, ball one. Madden fires again, and that's outside into the left-hand batter's box to Cowles. And it's 2-0 on the shortstop, who's been playing right field a bunch in this series. Finally back in the comfort of the infield today. Waiting for a 2-0 pitch. He hits a big bouncer over the head of the third baseman, Cruz, and foul down the left field line, 2-1. So B.J. Murray not only leading the league in batting average, he's getting it done. A couple of home runs this week as the 2-1 to Cowles is also bounced to short. Navigato with a nice easy hop again throws out Cowles, his counterpart at short, and the inning is over. But not before the I-Cubs grab the lead on B.J. Murray's 11th home run of the season. Iowa in front 2-1 after 3.5 on the I-Cubs radio network.
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0: Well, it's B.J. Murray 2 and the Toledo Mud Hens 1 tonight at Fifth Third Field in Ohio. We begin the bottom of the fourth. Ty Block will work to Brett Callahan. The left-handed hitter goes after the first one, as we've seen a bunch tonight, and chops it foul over toward the Iowa dugout, and it's 0-1. I mentioned Marty Peavy's old manager, Tom Runnels, in the ballpark tonight. He was talking about Marty earlier before the game as the 0-1 from Block is lined softly into shallow left for a base hit. For the second straight inning, Toledo has the leadoff man on as Block got in on the hands of Callahan, but he muscled it into the outfield grass. And again, the leadoff man on, this time in front of Tyler Gentry, worked to walk his first time up. First pitch to Gentry, sinks down low to the right-handed hitter, and it's ball one. Callahan, pretty good speed at first. Block staring at him, and now delivers. Inside to Gentry, two balls and no strikes. A Block with two walks, one each in the second and the third. The second one in the third inning led off the inning and allowed Toledo to score their only run so far. Behind 2-0, Block back to work and missing again, and it's 3-0 on Gentry. You certainly don't want to walk him again right here. The leadoff man already on base. Block has a new side, 3-0 to Gentry, in for a strike, and it's 3-1. Good pitch to try and get back in the count. Big pull shift onto the left side for the Iowa infield. 2-1 Iowa lead, and the 3-1 pitch to Gentry is rolled over toward third and foul. That was another good sinker from Block, and he is back to full 3-2. See if Callahan wants to run here. He has four stolen bases and has not yet been caught this year. Long holds the runner at first. The payoff pitch, instead of throw over to first, Long had to come off the base to grab it. And we'll talk more about the scoreboard coming up, but a tough day at Wrigley today. We mentioned the score also with all the rain that delayed that start. It was flooded in the concourses at Wrigley. They were doing major work with squeegees. Payoff pitch, Gentry slapped it foul to the right side as Block climbed the ladder. And the fastball again. Then all sinkers from Block since he was behind 3-0. Gentry has the ability to be a dangerous hitter. Six home runs. Runner goes this time, and the payoff pitch popped up foul again to the right side and up into the seats out of play. Somebody will walk out of here with a souvenir. And a good battle for Tyler Gentry. That was his third consecutive foul ball. And an eighth pitch of the at-bat is upcoming from Ty Block. And he is thriving when he gets the ball on the ground. He'd love one here. Another payoff pitch, runner goes. There is a ground ball to short, but because the runner was going, Cowles with only one play, and that's to first. Callahan advances to second, and there's one out for Jace Young. 6-3 put out, and again, with Callahan in motion, it keeps him out of a double play. That would have been tailor-made if not for a runner offhand moving on the pitch. Left on left to Young, who grounded back to the mound his first time up, and Block missing outside with the first pitch, and now a timeout called to challenge by Ballesteros. High Cubs catcher wants a look at it, and he was correct. It is strike one. Block staring at the runner, comes home, and a sinker just down, and a good take by Young to get even, one ball and one strike. Tying run at second here in the fourth for Toledo. Blocked fires the 1-1 pitch, and he missed outside off the corner ball, too. Young in three games with the Tigers this year in two different stints. Also played in 21 games last year where he hit just 106. Last year in Toledo, 252, 17 home runs, and 74 RBI. Young made his big league debut in 2023, hit 241 during a 34-game stretch with the Tigers. 2-1 to him, and he lines it in the air deep down the left field line. Curling foul, Bateman looks up, and it's over the wall and into foul ground onto the concourse. And it's still 2-2.

0: Cowles right behind the runner at second, keeping him close. 2-2 pitch. Young checked his swing, and it's a little bit low for ball three. Ballesteros liked that pitch, though. Ball behind the back of Block. He comes set for a payoff pitch. It's in motion, and it's low and outside. Ball four, another walk. The third of the game for Ty Block. First one in this fourth inning, and there are two on for the Mudhens with just one out. And he didn't miss by much. Right at the bottom of the zone and a hair inside. So a couple of men reach in front of Tomas Nito, the catcher, who walked back in the third. He scored the lone run for Toledo so far. Block deals, first pitch inside to Nito, ball one. And now Moises Ballesteros is going to head out there, put his arm around Block, and have a little conversation, trying to get him back in the strike zone. Tonight and tomorrow, stage out across the street in an area called Hensville here in Toledo, among a series of bars and restaurants right across from the ballpark with a turf square out there, a big grandstand, and there was a concert before the game. There will also be one after, both tonight and tomorrow. Back to work Block with a 1-0 pitch. And Nito hits a ground ball left side towards short. Backhanded by Cowles. His long throw is airmailed. That got away into the net. And that'll allow a run to score. Cowles just didn't have the grip on the baseball. It was hit at a tough spot. He backhanded it. It's a throw he has made before with the catcher running. And it went straight up into the air and carried into the net in foul territory. Still in play. But it allows the runner, Callahan, to come all the way around from second and score. Young goes first to third. This game is tied at two, and there are men at the corners with just one out for the Mudhens. That'll be an infield hit for Nito, and then an error on Cowles, allowing the runner to score. Cowles so good defensively, that play is not one you see often from Ben. And now Andrew Navigato shows bunt, puts it down. Here comes the runner from third. Block fields, look to the plate, throws to first, and hit the runner. Everybody is safe again, and it'll be a bunt single for Navigato. It's 3-2 Toledo as the Mudhens take their first lead of the game. Now this inning getting away from the Iowa Cubs. There was the one-out walk to Young. Then the infield hit plus the throwing error by Cowles, and now a perfect bunt by Navigato. Marty Peavy, the manager, is out to argue, saying that the runner was inside of the baseline when he got hit. And the home plate umpire telling him no, he was in the track allowed for the runner. And let's take a look at the replay. He did curve inside the baseline. Boy, I don't know. He was clearly trying to get in the way of the throw. And the I-Cubs are not going to get the benefit of the doubt. It's a 3-2 Mudhens lead, down the top of the order with two on. Max Anderson at the plate, and he yanks a line drive foul, third base side, and the count is 0-1. Just a perfect bunt. It was a safety squeeze as soon as it was put down by Navigato. Young broke to the plate. He was going to score, and Block hesitated for a moment and took a look at the plate, realized he wasn't going to get there, tried to go to first, and it hit the runner in the back. Trying to avoid further damage. The 0-1 pitch to Anderson inside, and it moved him back out of the way. Ball and a strike on Anderson. This inning threatening to get away from the I-Cubs, who now trail in the ballgame. Block deals. Anderson drives it in the air to deep center field, sending Triantos back. He's on the warning track, and he has room. He makes the catch. Both runners trying to tag. They will each advance 90 feet. But there are two outs in the inning, and Trey Cruz will be the batter. Both Nito tags and goes to third. Navigato tags and goes to second on the deep fly ball by Anderson. But there are two outs for Trey Cruz, who is 0-2 with a pop-up to the catcher and a swinging strikeout. Now some small ball from Toledo this inning to grab the lead. An infield hit. It could have been a double play, and then the bunt base hit for Navigato. Here's Cruz. Hard ground ball to third. Diving stop by Miller. He gets to his feet. Throws to first. Inning over. And Owen Miller just saved two runs with a sprawling grab to the backhand side. The Iowa Cubs third baseman flashing the leather. And Ty Block owes him a steak dinner. What a play at third. Toledo takes the lead. But it's only a one-run lead as we head to the fifth on the iCubs Radio Network.
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0: What a play by Owen Miller to save two runs. Toledo scored two in the fourth, and they have a 3-2 lead over Iowa as we start inning number five. But a diving stop and a great throw by Miller. Sprawling toward foul territory, saved two runs. It should be 5-2 Mud Hens right now. Instead, Triantos leads off in a one-run game and takes Sloan outside from Ty Madden, the Toledo starter, and it's 1-0. Miller was almost diving at full extension before the hop got there. 1-0 from Madden. Ground ball hit left of the mound right at the shortstop. Navigato up with it, throws him out, and that's the first out of the inning. And one down for Scott Kingery. Fly to deep center field his first time up. Kingery looking for his first hit in the series. Right on right, Madden deals. Kingery showed bunt and pulled back, taking in the dirt ball one. Madden touches the back of his neck out of the windup with a glove and misses up high to Scott Kingery, 2-0. 3-2 Toledo in front in the top half of the fifth. Good ball game so far here on the road in Ohio. iCubs trying to guarantee a series split with a win tonight. And with a 2-0 count, here comes the right-hander. And it's a check swing on a cutter outside, 3-0. Madden home with a 3-0 pitch, and Kingery taking all the way. It's in for a strike. He just laid a fastball over the plate to get on the board 3-1. And the 3-1 now. Inside, he almost hit Kingery, ball four. First walk issued by Ty Madden. That's a Fidium business base on balls. 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One out base runner in front of Hayden Cantrell. The switch hitter batting left in the nine hole tonight. Struck out his first time up. And back in the stretch, Madden comes home here. And Cantrell waves over the cutter, and it's 0-1. Cantrell has strung at all four pitches he has faced and has come up empty on all four of those. From the belt, Madden with the third baseman in on the grass. He's home to Cantrell, and that's in at the bottom of the zone. This time Cantrell takes it, still a strike, and the count is 0-2. Cantrell has yet to see a pitch miss the zone. The 0-2, he swings again and is down on strikes. Foul tipping it into the mitt of the catcher. And just like that, there are two outs in the fifth. Only three strikeouts tonight for Ty Madden. Two of them have come with Cantrell at the plate. And with Kingery at first and two outs, here comes Brett Bateman. 1-for-2 with a base hit. And this one home to Bateman, and it drops down low. Madden missing with the cutter, ball one. Been a pretty good outing for Ty Madden. Four hits allowed, the two runs, both brought in by B.J. Murray. Three strikeouts and one walk. A look over at first. Young holding the runner, Kingery, who has good speed. Before the 1-0 pitch, which scrapes the outside corner, and it's even 1-1.

0: Ball and a strike. Infield hooked around to the pull side for Bateman. Madden fires off the outside edge. Didn't miss by much, but it is 2-1. Take a look at the Mercy One out-of-town scoreboard coming up over the next inning or so. Busy day in baseball. And now the 2-1 to Bateman. Brett looked at a strike on the backdoor cutter. Good pitch. It started outside and curled its way back over the corner. Fire over to first and back with a head first dive is Kingery. This has been a good series. Competitive games all the way through. Iowa with a 2-1 lead as of now, trailing by one in this game, though. The break-even pitch to Bateman. In the dirt, bounces away from Nito. Kingery got a good jump in. He'll make it to second on the wild one from Trey Madden. As soon as that ball touched the dirt in front of the plate, Kingery was off and easily able to get into second without a throw. Now he's a base hit away for tying this game, perhaps. Bateman trying to deliver that hit in a 3-2 count. One for two today with a single. Madden in a big spot, sets and comes home. Bateman, a bouncing ball up the middle toward the shortstop, though. Navigato is there. His throw off target, and it pulled the first baseman off the bag. Young had to step to his left to catch it. And Bateman able to reach on what will surely be an E6 on Navigato, and that keeps the door open for the I-Cubs. Bateman running hard down the line, and that throw just caused Young to pull his foot. And now, with runners on the corners and two outs, Jonathan Long at the plate, one for two with a double. Good speed on the bases. Madden fires. Long swinging away. First pitch, a high pop-up, foul territory, first base side. Three defenders come together, and it lands on the bullpen mound as the second baseman, Anderson, tripped on the mound and went crashing back first into the wall. He didn't realize he was getting the unlevel ground over there. Started to run uphill, and as often happens, his legs just gave out. And he went sideways into the wall. Now, that could have been scary. He was able to duck his head and turn out of the way. Saw that scary collision the other day for a double-A player. Ryan Lasko collided with his teammate. Had some swelling in his spine. Hate to see that. The 0-1 to Long, and a wave and a miss as Madden gets on top 0-2. They said, as of last night, Lasko could still not feel his lower body because of the swelling. They were hoping that that would come back in the near future. It was a scary collision out in right center field on a line drive. Kingery is at third, Bateman at first. He was caught stealing earlier tonight. 0-2 the count with two outs on Long. I-Cubs down by a run. Here comes Madden. Bateman runs from first. He will steal second on a pump fake from Nito. And Brett Bateman has a stolen base. Brought to you by J&D Restaurants McDonald's. His 16th of the year. And that means a base hit now could put you right back in front. It's been slider, sinker, fastball from Madden to Long so far. See what he dials up, 1-2. The pitch on the way, Long, a line drive right at the shortstop. Navigato, he catches it, chest high, and the inning comes to an end. It was Navigato who made the error that opened the door with two outs. He makes the catch to end the inning. And at the halfway point tonight, Toledo still has a 3-2 lead on the I-Cubs radio network.
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0: Good one tonight. Plenty of action both ways as we move to the bottom of the fifth. Toledo 3, Iowa 2. In game 4 of this six-game set. There is action now in the bullpen for the Mudheads. The I-Cubs with Ty Block heading back out to the mound. In the bottom of the fifth, their bullpen is quiet. Gage Workman will lead off. An RBI double back in the third for Workman that tied the game at one at that point. Block to this point has allowed 5 hits and 3 runs. Workman 1-for-2. He's pulled the ball on the ground toward first twice. Once just fair, once fielded by Long. And the first pitch of this at-bat breaks down and away for ball one. Almost all of Workman's damage has come over on the pull side in this series. Hitting 384 at home, he looks at his strike from Block, and it's 1-1 now. Take a look at the Mercy One out-of-town scoreboard this inning. Top of the eighth, Durham shutting out Gwinnett 3-0. 1-1 from Block, and a tapper foul behind home plate hit by Workman makes it 1-2. St. Paul has a 3-1 lead over Buffalo in the seventh. Bottom of the sixth, Worcester 4-0 at Syracuse, and Rochester a 4-1 lead at home over Lehigh Valley in the fifth. Block home with a 1-2. That's called strike three. A backdoor sinker riding right over the outside part of the plate sets down Workman. And one away here in the fifth as Ty Block records his fifth strikeout of the game. One down for Eduardo Valencia, who has struck out twice. In the fourth, Norfolk and Scranton are tied at two as Block starts with a breaking ball, and that's up on Valencia 1-0. Indianapolis 1-0 lead at Omaha in the third. Block deals again. And it's outside 2-0. Charlotte and Memphis tied at 2 in the top of the second. Louisville already beat Columbus tonight 3-1. They were postponed in Nashville. Play a doubleheader tomorrow. 2-0 pitch outside again. 3-0 to Valencia. Jacksonville and Nashville, that is. A July 4th doubleheader in the Music City. Block will try and work his way back in this count. 3-0 to Valencia in for a strike 3-1. DSL Cubs Blue lost to the Royals Fortuna 13-7. They're now 12-11 on the year. Block fires again, and Valencia shoots it foul back into the screen, and the count is full. Three hits for the left fielder for the Cubs, Emil Oliva. Now hitting 283. Block working quickly, deals to Valencia. Blasts the ball to dead center field. Triantos chasing it back. It's over his head and off the wall. It bounds into shallow center, over to cut it off Bateman, the left fielder. He fires to third, but Eduardo Valencia has a one-out double off the center field wall. Now Block got back to full. He had struck out Valencia twice, and then he leaked the cutter out over the heart of the plate. And Valencia did not miss. 104 off the bat. It traveled nearly over the center field wall. It was hit 413 feet. Just didn't quite creep over. All right, a man on second, one out. Here's Callahan, and he takes outside ball one. Callahan punched a soft single into left in his first at-bat today. Valencia out at second. 1-0 pitch. Callahan to drive to center. Triantos back on it, curling onto the warning track. He makes the catch. He slipped on the track. Valencia went back to second, now trying to tag, and he will still get to third. Somehow he's able to advance 90 feet. Callahan's deep fly ball was caught on the warning track. Valencia was about a quarter of the way to third, and then Triato stopped after catching it and slipped. He had to reach his hand down to keep his footing, and when Valencia saw that, he went back about 10 feet, stepped on second, and turned around and headed to third. The I-Cubs are going to get the bullpen going with right-hander Vince Riley tossing as Tony Kegul, the pitching coach, comes out of the dugout and will make a visit to Ty Block, who has thrown 81 pitches tonight. The other Dominican Summer League team, the Red Team, earned a 5-3 win over the Pirates. They're now 15-9 and in first place in their division. Two hits, three runs scored from the catcher, Johan Gomez, for the Cubs. Two scoreless innings and a save by Yusef Hananya, right-handed pitcher. ACL Cubs start at 8 Central, about 15 minutes from now against the Diamondbacks. They are 14-30 on the year. Conversation on the mound is over. Runner at third, two outs. Here's Tyler Gentry taking low and outside, ball one. Gentry is walked and grounded to short. Single A Myrtle Beach up 4-1 over Hickory at the top of the seventh, trying to win two in a row against the Crawdads, who are 12 games over 500. Myrtle Beach is 12 under. 1-0 to Gentry. It's a changeup, and it's a strike on the outside corner, 1-1. Pelicans with three hits from Alexis Hernandez, three RBI from Alexi Lupoy with his fifth home run. 1-1 from Block. Fought off foul by Gentry, and it's 1-2. Got in on his hands. He flied it over to the right side. High A South Bend in a rain delay at Beloit. They have yet to start. South Bend trying to win a game for the first time in a few days. Block ahead, 1-2. Here he comes, down and in with a sinker. Blocked by Ballesteros, who stares Valencia back to third. Toledo already up a run, trying to add to it. After a one-out double by Valencia, he now stands at third base. Twos across the board. Infield straight away, the 2-2 pitch. Off the outside edge with a changeup, and it's full. Double A Knoxville being shut out in the bottom of the sixth. They lose, or they are losing, 4-0 to Columbus. Three hits only for Knoxville. Two of them for Owen Ayers, the catcher. And now the Block payoff pitch to Gentry. Fouled off. Again, in on his hands and lined back into the screen. Dawson Nets allowed two runs in five innings. He was the starter for Knoxville, and he struck out four today. Now the payoff pitch again. Inside and low to Gentry. Block missed with a curveball. Another walk for Ty. That's his fourth free pass today, and runners are at the corners with two outs. And now the question is, does Block get Chase Young, or will they go to Vince Riley? I think they're going to stick with the left-hander here. Chase Young today has grounded to the mound and walked off of Block. And it will be Ty Block, the veteran, for at least one more batter. First pitch here, creeps outside, ball one. The big league Cubs with a tough loss in game one to the Cardinals, 17-1. David Peterson, not as good of a game as he had in Milwaukee in his debut for the Cubs. The 1-0 from Block in at the knees over the heart of the plate to Young, called a strike. Some big days for the Cardinals at the plate. 1-1 to Block, outside corner strike, and it's 1-2. You had four RBI from Mason Wynn, four RBI from Alec Burleson, three RBI from Nathan Church. Gavin Hollowell and Drew Pomeranz pitching in that game for the Cubs recently here in Iowa. Runners at the corners, the 1-2 from Block. Outside and low, he missed with a cutter down and away to Young. Elsewhere in the Central, Nationals lead the Pirates 5-1 at the bottom of the seventh. The Reds trail the Orioles 3-0 in the sixth. The Brewers and Diamondbacks tonight. 2-2 from Block. Outside corner called strike three, and this will be challenged by Chase Young. Block already sprinting to the Iowa dugout. He believes this is definitely a strike. He is right, and Young goes down looking to end the inning. Ty Block able to strand runners at the corners. Six strikeouts in back-to-back games for Block. Toledo still leads, but it's only a run as we go to the sixth. 3-2 Mudheads on the iCubs radio network.
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0: Brendan Hanafy into the game out of the Toledo bullpen. It's our first Plumbers and Steamfitters pitching change tonight. He replaces Ty Madden with a 3-2 lead for Toledo. Five innings, two runs on four hits, three strikeouts and a walk for Madden today. And now he hands it off to Hanafy, who is 2-1 with a 5.40 ERA. Moises Ballesteros leads off 0-2 and looks at a first pitch strike at 93 miles an hour. 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More after the 0-1. Ballesteros off the end of the bat, on the ground towards second. Picked up by Max Anderson. He'll flip it sidearm to first, and Ballesteros is retired again. One down to the sixth. 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With one out, it's B.J. Murray. Having a big day today, and he looks at a Hanafy strike, and it's 0-1. Murray, an RBI single in the first, gave the iCubs the lead. Then he broke another tie with a solo home run in the fourth. That was his 11th of the season. He's in on the left side again, the 0-1. Off the end of the bat, rolled foul toward the feet of Marty Peavy in the third base coach's box. And it's quickly 0-2 on BJ. He has been literally the offense today for the iCubs. Two of the four hits and both RBI. Behind Hanafy, 0-2. The big right-hander is home again out of the stretch. Murray takes down and in. A slider near his back knee for ball one. Hanafy threw an inning and two-thirds of perfect baseball against the iCubs in game one on Tuesday. Good strike thrower, Hanafy, home with a 1-2. Murray drives it in the air to right center field. On the run, going back is Callahan. He reaches up, but he can't get there. It's off the wall, onto the warning track. Murray digging for third. Here comes the relay throw, and BJ in there with a feet-first slide, and he is a double shy of the cycle tonight as the tying run is standing at third base with one out of the sixth. He got the tough one out of the way right there, and BJ just a double shy of the cycle with at least one more at-bat upcoming this evening. Murray with a drive just out of the reach of Callahan in center. It ricocheted off the wall, and now Toledo has to bring the infield in. Murray with three hits in yet another ball game. Owen Miller with a tying run at third. First pitch swinging, and he lined it foul back to the screen. Strike one. Owen Miller today is 0 for 2. He had three hits to match Murray yesterday. BJ came in leading the International League in batting average. He's trying to run away with it tonight. Another three-hit performance. He's at third. 3-2 Toledo. The 0-1 to Miller. Swing and a miss, and Hanafy on top 0-2. Owen Miller stepping out of the box, nodding his head as he uses his timeout. A lot of ways to get that run in here, with Vince Riley warming in the bullpen, likely to take over in the bottom half. Miller behind 0-2. And if he's ready, here's the pitch. Miller, a drive back up the middle into center field, a base hit. We are tied once again. Owen Miller comes through in the clutch, his 35th RBI of the season, and this game is tied at 3 in the top of the 6th. And B.J. Murray getting all kinds of celebratory high fives as he enters the dugout. B.J. Miller and Owen Murray, quite the tandem, deadly in the middle of this lineup for the Iowa Cubs here of late. And we are back to even. Miller at first for Ben Cowles. Infield backs up, and Hanafy finds the outside corner with strike one. Cowles today 0 for 2. He has popped out and grounded to short. Hanafy with the ball behind his back looks at first. Miller a big lead there before the 0-1 pitch. Yanked outside. Nito popped up to his feet, ready to throw, but Miller didn't go anywhere. Top of the sixth in a brand new ballgame. Box score, or the line score, is even. Three runs, six hits, one error for each team. And the 1-1 to Cowles, the shortstop now. Lined into center, right at Callahan, who comes in a couple of steps and makes the catch. A hard hit ball, but right at the center fielder from Cowles, and there are two away for James Triantos. Well, this has been a fun series. A lot of momentum swings, some big hits, good defense. A little bit of everything in this matchup between Iowa and Toledo. A much better series than the first time around when Toledo really dominated. They won four of the five games that were played. Triantos at the plate with two down. He's 0 for 2 tonight. Hanafy starts him with a strike on the outside corner, and it's 0-1. Waiting for the 0-1 Triantos. Here it comes. Runner goes. Breaking ball missed outside. The throw to second is late. Owen Miller dives in head first with a stolen base. Again, brought to you by J&D Restaurants McDonald's. Owen Miller with a good jump. Had a good pitch to run on. And that stolen base, number 7 of the year. The go-ahead run is into scoring position now with two outs. One one to Triantos, and he golfed a breaking ball foul in the air behind home plate.

Triantos again entered today just shy of the 300 mark on the season. Looking for his first hit today. It would be a big one with a runner at second in a tie game. The 1-2 pitch. Triantos had a good one to hit just a little bit late and blasted it foul over to the right side.

Hennepin from the belt. Home with a 1-2 again. Triantos up the middle. Bouncing into center field, a base hit. Charging around third is Miller. He stops on the plate. And James Triantos has given the I-Cubs the lead right back in the sixth. They're in front 4-3. A soft line drive off the hands from Triantos, but placed right between the middle infielders. And some two-out damage done by the Iowa Cubs in this frame to give them the lead in Toledo 4-3. Triantos with his 46th RBI of the year. Now it's Scott Kingery with the runner at first. And if he checks on Triantos, who dives back. How big was the stolen base for Owen Miller? It allows him to score moments after he tied the game with a single of his own.

Triantos can run. He stays put here. And Kingery with a big wave through the fastball for strike one. This might be a spot where you take another shot at running. I mean, what do you have to lose with two outs? A lot to gain if you're safe. Get another runner in scoring position with two outs. It's a 1-1 pitch from Hanafy, and it's under the hands of Kingery for ball two. Again, Hanafy was perfect in his first outing this week against Iowa. Far from it in this inning. Two runs allowed on three hits. Iowa in front, 4-3. Hanafy ready, checks at first. And the 2-1 is home. Triantos runs, but it's fouled back by Kingery, and the count even 2-2.

2-2 to Kingery. Runner goes again. Pitches up and away. Throw to second by Nito on the money. It's Riatos is out. Nito's second caught stealing of the game. And again, you don't have a ton to lose by running in that spot with two outs. Big hits from Murray, Miller, and Triantos.

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4: The Iowa Cubs are back in front. They'll go to the bullpen. Ty Block is in line to be the winning pitcher after a two-run top of the sixth. Vince Riley takes over. And with a one-run lead, faces Tomas Nito, the eight-hitter, and blows a fastball right past him at 95 for strike one. Nito has been on twice today, walked and scored in the third, and infield hit in the fourth. That led to a run on the throwing error that followed. Riley out of the stretch, the 0-1, and that tips off the outside corner, and it's even a ball and a strike. Vince Riley making his seventh appearance in AAA, 1-1 with an 8.59 through six. Seven walks, six strikeouts in seven and a third innings. And now the 1-1 after a deep breath, and that missed down and in, ball two. Riley, really one bad outing that has kind of changed those numbers a little bit. Behind on Nito, two balls and a strike. He's home again, and he missed in the dirt off the outside corner for ball three. Riley threw a perfect inning out of the bullpen on Wednesday. He gave up four runs in back-to-back outings against Buffalo last week. Behind 3-1 to the leadoff hitter, he deals, and he missed up and in, ball four. It's a leadoff walk right after you take the lead, the last thing you want to do. And the fifth walk of the game for Iowa Cubs pitching. By the way, the final line on Ty Block, three runs allowed on six hits in five innings. He walked four and struck out six. Now it's Andrew Navigato, the ninth hitter. One for two with a bunt single. Right-handed batter waves over the slider from Riley. And Riley gets on top to a second straight hitter, 0-1. Now it's what happened after he was ahead in the count last time that led to Nito reaching. A short lead at first for Nito, not a threat to run, as the 0-1 from Riley is on the way. A sharp bender, ripped foul into the net down the left field line near the Toledo bullpen, and it's 0-2. Top of the order next for the Mudheads. They have another right-hander warming in their bullpen. This might just be the one inning for Hanafy. 4-3 iCubs on top. Best crowd of the week here in Toledo. Game delayed 25 minutes by rain. And Riley is set again with the 0-2 pitch. It's on the way and lined toward the right field corner and foul by Navigato. On July 4th, probably the holiday most synonymous with baseball of any. Most of these guys have spent every July 4th since they were 4 or 5 playing ball. 0-2 pitch, ground ball to third. Right at Miller to second for one, on to first and around the horn for a double play. Roto-Rooter brings your all iCubs double plays. You know Roto-Rooter can help you unclog a drain, but did you know they can also take care of water restoration, mold testing and removal, and both commercial and residential plumbing? Next time you need to get out of a jam, call on Roto-Rooter Des Moines to make all your troubles go down the drain. Perfectly done by Riley, 5-4-3, and now two outs for the leadoff hitter Anderson. One for three today. First pitch, up and in. Look.

0: knocked out. He spun out of the way, ball one. Anderson so aggressive on the first pitch. That's one way to make sure he doesn't hurt you on it. And Riley tried to face the minimum now with a 1-0 pitch. And it's a bender turning down and out of the zone. And 2-0 to Anderson. And the two guys that really scare you in this lineup are Workman and Valencia. They're 3-4 hitters. They've been in the middle of the action tonight. 2-0 pitch. Anderson a wave and a miss. Riley able to pump 96 past him to get to 2-1. Vince Riley began the year in Double-A Knoxville and was one of their big-time bullpen weapons at the end of ballgames. From the belt to 2-1 from Vince. Ground ball rolled over to third. It skips foul just in front of the third base bag on the final hop towards Triantos, and the count is even 2-2. A great ball game tonight. Iowa scored in the first, had a 1-0 lead. Toledo tied it with a run at the bottom of the third. DJ Murray's home run in the fourth put Iowa up 2-1 until Toledo answered with two in the bottom half for a 3-2 lead. And then the I-Cubs scored two in the top of this inning, the sixth, to take a 4-3 advantage. Murray's been in the middle of it all. Now the 2-2 to Anderson, down and away, and it's a full count to the leadoff man. Yesterday, a comeback win for the Iowa Cubs. Trailed 3-1 at one point. Nobody's had a larger lead than one tonight. Here's the payoff pitch to Anderson now, due from Vince Riley. It's on the way, and it's low and outside. He missed with a slider, ball four. His second walk of the inning, and the I-Cubs sixth of the night in six innings. Making it tougher on themselves than they needed to be. Brings Trey Cruz to the plate. He's 0 for 3. He has popped out, grounded out, and struck out in this game. Riley back to work out of the stretch. Runner goes on the first pitch. A good jump. The pitch called a strike. Throw to second, also a strike, but just late. And Anderson able to jackknife in there with a head first dive. And the tying run into scoring position. Anderson with stolen base number three. Riley is not especially quick to the plate. He's got a big leg kick and then reaches back. And so not a bad throw from Ballesteros, but still able to beat it. The 0-1 to Cruz, and he swung over the top of a slider in the dirt. Riley in front, 0-2. Riley looks at second, a deep breath, and the pitch. Upstairs, out of the zone, ball one. It was a big stolen base by Owen Miller that allowed the I-Cubs to take the lead in the top of this inning with two outs. The single by Triantos. Anderson with a stolen base here with two outs in the bottom half at second. As Cruz waits for the 1-2 and takes it down low. That was a sinker out of the zone, and it's even from Riley to Cruz. And the guy you want to avoid, Gage Workman, is on deck. You want it to end here with Cruz. A 210 hitter, Workman hitting 312. 2-2 on Cruz, and that's buried in the dirt, ball three. Riley got ahead, 1-2, and now having a tough time finding the zone. Now Workman has tormented the I-Cubs all year long. You don't want to see him with two on in a one-run game. Big payoff pitch with first base open. Riley on the way. And he did walk him. He missed down and in. Back-to-back walks in the third of the inning from Vince Riley. That's the seventh walk by the Iowa Cubs in total. And there are two on for the aforementioned Gage Workman. This is not where you want to be in this ballgame. Probably the last guy you want to see at the plate right now. And Tony Cagoule, the pitching coach, on his way to the mound to chat with Vince Riley. Workman today is 1-for-3 with an RBI double. He's already tied the game once. And now an opportunity to do more damage against the Iowa Cubs. That's it. He is hitting over 380 at home. during the 2026 season. Against the I-Cubs this year, Workman hitting .387 entering play, two home runs, he had five RBI, he has hit four doubles. And you didn't have to face him, but a couple of walks here with two outs. Riley walked the first batter this inning, then got a double play. And now back-to-back two-out walks to Anderson and Cruz. All right, here comes Riley to the left-handed hitting Workman. On the way with the first pitch, and it's upstairs, high for ball one. Now Riley has thrown 22 pitches in the inning, and the bullpen still quiet for Iowa. If one more reaches, I would imagine they will spring into action. Runners lead at first and second. The 1-0 to Workman curls off the outside corner, ball two. Well, I got to find the zone here. You've got Eduardo Valencia on deck, another dangerous hitter. You got to the spot in the order that you didn't want to. And a hitter's count, 2-0 to Workman. It's a strike at the knees, 97 from Riley, his hardest pitch thrown tonight in a big spot. A sign from Ballesteros, and now the 2-1. Swing and a miss. A nasty cutter on the outside edge. Bottom of the zone, it's 2-2. So Riley fell behind. Now he's come back with two well-located pitches to get even in the count. Tying run at second. Go-ahead run at first. Two outs in the sixth. The 2-2. Swing and a miss. Strike three. Riley buried him with a sinker. Ballesteros tags out Workman, and the inning is over. A big punch out from Vince Riley to end the sixth. Toledo strands a pair, and the I-Cubs hang on to a 4-3 lead tonight on the road on the I-Cubs Radio Network.
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0: Made our way into the final third of this ballgame. Iowa hanging on to a 4-3 lead. A new pitcher again for Toledo. Plumbers and Steamfitters bidding change as right-hander Tyler Madison is in. Madison, M-A-T-T-I-S-O-N. Pitching for the second time this week, Scott Kingery was at the plate when James Triantos was caught stealing to end the sixth, so he will lead off once again. Kingery 0-for-1 with a walk today. I-Cubs have out-hit Toledo 7-6. Here's pitch number one from Madison, and that short-arm delivery spins a slider over for a strike. One strike from the belt of Madison. Kingery in the air, deep left center field. Callahan couldn't find it initially. Now he can't find it at all. It's over his head, and it bounces into the seats and will be a ground rule double. And the tough inning for Callahan, or the tough series defensively for Callahan, continues as he never found the baseball, and it turns into a double. He had issues with a bouncing ball from Miller the other day. He had issues going back to the wall on Miller 2 days ago. And this time on a fly ball to center hit deep, he never saw the baseball, and it landed about 30 feet behind his head. Bad luck for the I-Cubs is that it bounced over the wall and not off of the wall. That would have been a triple or a home run. Corners in as Cantrell stands in and looks at strike one call. Cantrell 0 for 2 with a couple of strikeouts. Yeah, if that doesn't bounce over into the crowd off of the warning track, he ends up at least at third base. 0-1 to Cantrell, down and in. He checked his swing, and it's ball one and strike one. In fact, when the umpire told him it bounced over the wall, Kingery was already halfway to third. He's trying to get that runner to third now for the top of the order that's waiting on deck. Good chance to add to your lead here. After a leadoff double aided by the lights for Kingery. 1-1 from Madison. Look out up over the helmet of Cantrell, who ducked out of the way. And now it's two balls and one strike on Hayden. Good speed at second. Good speed at the plate for the 2-1 pitch. Cantrell spoiled it, foul back into the screen, and it's even now 2-2. Well, I'm telling you, it has been a brutal week out there in the outfield for Callahan. His first game in center field tonight. He had struggles in right field earlier. And now a 2-2 to Cantrell. Called strike three at the bottom of the zone. A fastball froze him from Madison. 94 right at the bottom of the zone. And Cantrell with his third strikeout. And so one out in the seventh. The runner stays at second for Brett Bateman, who today has singled and reached on a throwing error by the shortstop. The third baseman stays in. Young at first backs up deep into the hole. Madison back to work, and he missed way upstairs with a slider that slipped out of his hand for ball one. 4-3 Iowa. The I-Cubs have scored in the first, the fourth, and the second. Toledo scored one in the third, two in the fourth. They have three. Just missed scoring last inning. Now the 1-0 pitch. Inside off the plate to Bateman, ball two. And right now, the guy you never want to see at the plate if you're Toledo is B.J. Murray. Three hits in back-to-back games. And Murray is a double shy of the cycle tonight. He waits for the 2-0 pitch. And that's down low. Three balls and no strikes on Bateman. In fact, B.J. Murray has now four three-hit games in his last 13. Sorry, his fifth three-hit game. And there's ball four to Bateman. Another Fidium business base on balls drawn by the Iowa Cubs. 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Two on, one out for Long. Madison to the plate. Johnny Long takes a fastball downstairs. Well, Murray in the hole right now. Again, five three-hit games in his last 13. That's an incredible hot streak for BJ after he had cooled off a little bit early in June. The 1-0 to Long way upstairs. Ball two. And now a quick visit to the mound by the catcher, Tomas Nito. Not going to waste any more time. They're going to gather the entire infield around and have a conversation among themselves with Kingery at second, Bateman over at first. You've got the runners you would want on base. And a hitter's count on Jonathan Long, Ballesteros on deck, and then the scalding hot B.J. Murray after that. Let's see what the mound visit yields here for Madison. 2-0 pitch. It's a strike call, 2-1. Tyler Madison this year 4-0 with a 4.78 ERA in 32 innings, 39 strikeouts, 26 walks. Opponents hitting only 184 off of him. And he's ready with a 2-1. A long golf hit high into the night sky, back behind home plate. And even though Nito gives it a long look, it's foul in the front row behind the plate. The count is 2-2. So after the mound visit, back-to-back strikes from Madison. And now how does this at-bat conclude? 2-2 pitch to Johnny Long, the two-hitter. It's humming home, and it's cut on and missed. Madison snuck a 96-mile-an-hour fastball by the swing of Long, who is 1-for-4 tonight. And now there are two outs for Moises Ballesteros, and Toledo continues to lead 4-3. Again, the man of the night is on deck, B.J. Murray. You want to do everything you can to get him to the plate with men on base here, unless you get a home run from Ballesteros. And then you wouldn't mind if he's not at the plate with a man on base in front of him. And there have only been two cycles in Iowa history. First pitch outside to Ballesteros, ball one. One in 1997 from Robin Jennings, the other in 2018 from Ryan Court. DJ Murray will have a chance with a double to join that category. First, Ballesteros with two outs. 1-0 swing and a drive to dead center. On the run, straight back is Callahan. He's on the warning track and he makes the catch in front of the 406 side. And it brings an end to the inning. Ballesteros gave it a ride to dead center field on a fastball right out over the heart of the plate. But Madison escapes trouble, and Toledo does not have to face Murray with men on base. No runs on one hit. No errors, a couple of men left. We will stretch it, Toledo, with the Mudheads in front of the I-Cubs. Flip that. The I-Cubs in front of the Mudheads, 4-3.
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0: Fitz Riley back out for the bottom of the seventh. Iowa leads 4-3. Eduardo Valencia leads off for Toledo. And the first pitch of the seventh is cut on and fouled back. It caught a piece of the catcher by Ballesteros on the way back behind home plate. And it's 0-1. Valencia has struck out twice and then doubled in his latest at bat in the fifth inning. Those first three at-bats against Ty Block. Now facing a right-handed pitcher in Vince Riley, who walked three in the sixth, but able to put a zero on the board. Hoping for a cleaner go-around this time. The 0-1 to Valencia bounced high in the air down the third baseline and foul, 0-2. Riley in with a sinker to get on top even further. Yeah, the All-Star break is coming up. The minor league All-Star break mirrors the major league one. Next week's series at home against St. Paul, and then the break. The 0-2 pitch, up and in, and he hit Valencia. Oh, no. Ahead 0-2 on a dangerous hitter, and a sinker got away down and in and caught Valencia to put the leadoff man on base. So Riley, three walks last inning, and now an 0-2 pitch that just clipped the jersey near the waist of Valencia, and the leadoff man in a one-run game is on again. And with one out, Brett Callahan stands in, 1-for-3 with a single. A left-handed batter, Riley from the belt, goes to work. And spins a tight slider off the inside corner. It's rolled foul by Callahan, 0-1. And Riley, who has great stuff, just making it tougher on himself so far tonight in this outing. I don't have a hit off of him, but four base runners. One strike pitch from Riley, home to Callahan. It's a called strike, 96-mile-an-hour heat to the outside edge, 0-2. And I know this time of year the players start looking forward to the All-Star break, but to a man, they tell you, you have to think about tonight's game first. There's still eight games to play, including this one. The 0-2 pitch is jammed back past the mound towards second, picked up by Kingery, and they're going to say it hit Callahan's foot. So everybody returns to where they started. That power sinker got under the bat of Callahan, and he chopped it down off of his leg. A break for Callahan. That might have been a double play if it had missed his foot. Still 0-2. Futures game on Sunday prior to the All-Star break. Here's the 0-2 from Riley. Callahan with a drive high in the air to right center field. Triantos back to his left in front of the warning track. He is there. Makes the catch for the first out. Valencia will retreat to first. And there's one down in the inning. Callahan gave that a pretty good ride. But the ballpark holds it. And now making his way to the I-Cubs bullpen is left-hander Aaron Bummer. I believe that could be actually Jaden Murray now that I look at it again. We'll find out if he starts throwing with the right hand or the left. From this distance, the 8 and the 9 look kind of similar. Here's Tyler Gentry. Man on first, one out. And the pitch off the outside corner, 1-0. Yeah, I think that's Jaden Murray on second glance. He did put the glove on his left hand, so that's a pretty good indicator that it's the righty Murray. Impressive in his I-Cubs debut on Tuesday. Riley with a 1-0 pitch to Gentry. Coming home and on the outside black for a strike, 1-1. You haven't had many challenges today. The I-Cubs have their full complement remaining. Meanwhile, Toledo lost one earlier. They have one left. Ball on a strike, home to Gentry. Swing and a miss. Good cutter from Riley. And he's back on top, 1-2. Gentry today has walked twice, and in the one at bat, he put it in play, grounded out to short. Valencia on first. He was hit by a pitch to begin the inning. The next offering from Riley. Check swing. Did he go on appeal? Yes, he did. Riley struck him out with a slider outside. And there are two down in the inning. Second strikeout for Vince Riley. That'll bring Jace Young to the plate. 0-for-2 with a walk. Iowa hanging on to a 4-3 lead tonight in Toledo. Lights shining brightly here in downtown. Good crowd on hand waiting for the fireworks show to follow. Riley to the plate. Hit in the air toward left by Young. Should be playable for Bateman. It is. Two hands above his head on the warning track. He makes the catch. And Vince Riley with a couple of scoreless innings out of the bullpen tonight in a leverage situation. Toledo strands one. And we're on to the eighth. B.J. Murray looking for the first double in 8 years for Iowa. When he leads off in the eighth, the first cycle, that is. He needs a double to get there when we come back on the iCubs Radio Network.
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0: DJ Murray, a double shy of the cycle, leads off in the eighth. Iowa with a 4-3 advantage in Toledo. Tyler Madison back on the mound. And the first pitch on the way, it's outside to BJ, ball one. BJ singled and drove in a run in the first, hit a solo home run in the fourth, and then a triple and a run scored in the sixth. Three for three tonight. Second straight with three hits, and the 1-0 pitch tumbles up high and outside, ball two. Again, five three-hit games in the last 13 contests for Murray, who has the right pocket untucked as he climbs into the left-hand batter's box again. The 2-0 for Madison, hit on the ground, right side and just foul. Boy, if that is fair, you're talking about a cycle. He broke his bat, though, as he golfed a low pitch. It one-hopped past first and landed about a foot wide of the chalk. Oh, baby, that would have been an easy double for BJ.

New bat in hand, and now the 2-1 pitch. Inside off the plate. He backed him out of the box. Ball three. You don't want him to get walked here. Want to see him swing the bat, try and get that cycle. 3-1 home. And it was high, ball four. It's Affinia Business, base on balls instead. And the leadoff man is aboard, maybe not a cycle in line for the iCubs tonight. 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Nonetheless, the leadoff man on for the iCubs, as Owen Miller will come to the plate, 1-for-3 with a base hit and an RBI. First pitch to him, over for a strike, and Madison gets on top 0-1. Now a one-strike pitch, home for Madison. And that's upstairs, 1-1.

One ball, two strikes. Madison in front of Miller, who hasn't minded hitting with two strikes. This two-strike pitch, golfed in the air toward right, shallow for Gage Workman. The right fielder there, he makes the catch, one down. That's a big out for Madison after the leadoff walk to B.J. Murray. Here's Ben Cowles with one out. First pitch to the shortstop and a big swing and a miss. And it's 0-1. From the belt, Madison, a look at first in the pitch. Cowles tapped it off the end of the bat, first base side. It scoots foul on one hop. Had a lot of spin on it, and when it hit the ground the second time, it skipped to the right.

0: No balls, two strikes. Madison in front again. The 0-2 to Cowles. Strike three called. He busted it onto the inside corner. Cowles could not get the bat off of his shoulder. He thought it was inside. Instead, there are two down. Madison has strikeout number three. And after the leadoff walk, Murray still stuck at first as James Triantos comes to the plate. That pitch was his strike on Cowles right on the inside edge. Young holding Murray again. It's home to Triantos, swinging a miss, high and tight. Could not lay off, 0-1. Four, three Iowa leads. Each team has had the lead in this game. It has been no larger than one run at any point, though. Set up away is Nito. The 0-1 to Triantos now. Missed outside. He hit the glove of Nito, but off the plate. And it's 1-1. The I-Cubs trying to guarantee a split of this series on the road. It's a 1-1 home to Triantos, and he fouled it straight back into the net. One ball and two strikes the count. Oh, good bullpen for Toledo. They have been all year long. That's where the I-Cubs have struggled, although that bullpen has been almost entirely reshaped here over the last 2 weeks. Looked a lot better of late. 1-2 for Madison. Triantos in the air toward right. Dropping quickly and down for a base hit. Murray thought about heading to third. The throw behind him, and he is out at second. BJ didn't know where the ball was as Workman fired behind him to second. Murray had turned toward third, and he is tagged out on the backhanded swipe by the shortstop Navigato to end the inning. Now the I-Cubs would have had two on with two outs for Kingery. Instead, Murray turns too wide at second, expecting the throw to go to third. And a quick tag by the shortstop brings an end to the inning. Murray had to go around Navigato to try and get to the base and couldn't get there in time. Iowa still leads 4-3 to the bottom of the eighth on the I-Cubs radio network.
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0: Jaden Murray into the game for the I-Cubs. First pitch of the eighth inning, called a strike to Tomas Nito, the catcher, who has not been retired in this game. Two walks and an infield hit. Jaden Murray out of the windup delivers high and tight. Nito tried to check his swing, kind of waving in self-defense, and he did lay off, so it's even 1-1. Murray, a 94-mile-an-hour fastball that time. Jaden was great in his I-Cubs debut on Tuesday. And the 1-1 pitch and a big swing and a miss over the sweeper by Nito makes it 1-2. Murray was dominant in that outing. He's been great in AAA this year. Home of the 1-2. And a slider buried off the outside corner. Ball two and strike two on the catcher for the Mudheads. On Tuesday, Murray, two perfect innings with a strikeout. Even on Nito, who leans back in his right-handed stance, looking out at Murray, who comes home. Just upstairs at 93, and the count is full. Well, with a one-run lead in each of the last two innings, Vince Riley allowed the leadoff man to reach, once with a walk, once with a hit-by-pitch, and that walk was to Nito. A big pitch here to open the home eighth. 3-2 on the way. Strike three called. Murray froze him with a sweeper right over the heart of the plate, and Jaden Murray with a punch out. One gone in the eighth. Boy, a big old breaking ball right at the knees over the heart of the plate, and Nito knew it right away. He was almost yelling at himself that he didn't swing at that pitch. And now with one out, it's Andrew Navigato, the shortstop, who is 1-for-3 with a double play. It's Riley, two scoreless innings today. As Murray comes up and in for ball one in this at-bat, Riley walked three, hit a batter, and struck out two. He did not allow a hit. Again, Murray's AAA numbers are fantastic. Sugarland and now in Iowa. And his 1-0 is high and tight. Ball two. Murray in 15 games in the minor leagues, 0-1 with a 1.04 ERA. Now 21 strikeouts in 17 and two-thirds innings. Hitters count 2-0. And a breaking ball hooked foul on the ground toward third by Navigato. And it's two balls and a strike. You're going to see the big bats for Toledo once more, at least in this game. 2-1 for Murray. And a sweeper outside. He's gone to a three-ball count again here at the outset of the eighth. Top of the order next for the Mudheads. And that dangerous part of the order I'm talking about is Workman and Valencia. Three-one to Navigato, and a foul straight back to the screen. It's full 3-2. There's a band playing out in center field on that stage across the street right now. You can hear the music pretty clearly here in the ballpark, sort of an odd setting. And now a payoff pitch on the way, and a sweeper hooked foul on the ground third base side. It ricochets through the Toledo bullpen, and the count remains full. Winding with the 3-2 Murray. Navigato got a piece of a slider again, and it remains a 3-2 count. After a long rain delay, South Bend underway in Beloit. Jackson Wiggins on the mound for South Bend again with another rehab start. As Murray's third 3-2 pitch is swing and a miss, and he sends down Navigato, a 95-mile-an-hour fastball. And Jaden Murray, two batters, two strikeouts. Here in the eighth, now gets Max Anderson at the top of the order. Anderson 1-for-3 with a single and a walk. And Wiggins has already allowed a home run tonight in that first inning. Murray deals, breaking ball just off the outside corner, ball one. Nick Lovello, the bench coach for the I-Cubs, telling the outfield no doubles defense here. Motioning behind his head as the 1-0 from Murray breaks outside and low again, ball two. Murray, you figure, has a chance to get a two-inning save here if all goes well. He threw two innings on Tuesday. He is a guy that has been used for more than just a single inning throughout the season and his career. Now a 2-0 pitch to Anderson, and he ran a fastball upstairs, ball three. Coming up in the ninth for Iowa, it'll be Kingery, Cantrell, and Bateman. Hoping to add to what they hope is a one-run lead at the time. Pitch clock at three now. Murray will begin his windup at one. It's a 3-0 pitch to Anderson, and it's outside, ball four. A two-out base runner for Toledo, and they'll bring the go-ahead run to the plate in the eighth. Trey Cruz will be the batter. He skips into the batter's box. A switch hitter who will bat left-handed here, 0-for-3 tonight with a walk. And that walk is the eighth of the game for the I-Cubs. They're averaging one per inning so far. They walked three in the seventh inning alone. That was Vince Riley. Murray now with a man on base. And Murray comes set on the hill with the pitch. Swing and a miss. A good sweeper, and waving over the top was Cruz. Cruz in this ballpark, fifth third field, hitting 191 this year. With two RBI, he was banged up at the outset of the season. Former Rice Owl. It's for the 0-1 for Murray. Here it comes. Hard ground ball through the right side of base hit. Charging to pick it up, Cantrell. Anderson will go first to third, and the tying run is 90 feet away. And they do get Gage Workman to the plate here in the eighth. A hard single through the right side in between first and second from Trey Cruz. That was a Murray fastball on the inside corner at 95. Just a good piece of hitting there by Trey Cruz. And again, this is the guy you wanted to avoid here, Gage Workman. The entire infield will gather in a first and third spot. Tony Cagoule, the pitching coach, is coming out as well. And the reason they're going to talk here, as the crowd finds their voice late in this one, is that if they send the runner from first, how do you want to play it? Cruz has pretty good speed. He has stolen one base this year, though. He's been caught three times. You also have good speed at third in Anderson. We saw the I-Cubs pull off the double steal to steal a run in yesterday's game. So what do you do here if he runs? And the reason it's a big deal is it's a one-run game, and one of their best hitters, if not their best hitter, is at the plate, Gage Workman. And if you just give him the stolen base, then a base hit puts Toledo in front. So a big matchup here. Murray against Gage Workman, who has an RBI double today. Workman is 1-for-4 with two strikeouts. The left-handed hitter looks out at Murray, and the first pitch is high, 1-0. He missed with a 96-mile-an-hour fastball. Workman came to the plate with two on in a one-run game in the sixth, basically the same spot, and struck out. That was against Riley. 1-0 pitch here. Outside again from Murray, this time with a splitter. The first one he's shown, and it's 2-0. Now you get through Workman, and then it's Valencia. Not any better. Murray, who breezed through his outing on Tuesday in a jam here. But with two outs, the 2-0 pitch. There's a strike with a fastball at the knees, 2-1. A good ball game here tonight at Fifth Third Field. And the drama continues here in the eighth. It's a 2-1 count on Workman, and here it is from Jaden Murray. Swing and a miss. He pumped 95 past him, and now it's 2-2. He has the sweeper, which we've seen. You've got the fastball, and that one splitter he threw was way outside. With the tying run at third, you have to trust that pitch not to get away from the catcher. Anderson at third. Cruz at first. 2-2 to Gage Workman. On the way from Murray. A long set, pitch clock under five, here it is. Fouled off by Workman. He had a good swing on the fastball, cranked up to 96. A lot of glow-in-the-dark swords and sticks for the fireworks tonight, gleaming under the lights here in Toledo. Big spot in this game, bottom of the eighth, Iowa up one. Tying run at third, go-ahead run at first, the 2-2. Outside with a sweeper. He did try to bend it over the outside edge. That's the pitch that struck out Nito earlier. And now a full count. The runner at first, Cruz, will be on the run. They're not even going to bother to hold it. Jonathan Long has moved behind the base. So Cruz will get a great jump. There he goes. 3-2 pitch. Sweeper again, and this time Workman fouled it away down the left field line and out of the ballpark toward the street. I'm not so sure that he'll see another inning from Jaden Murray here after the way this one has gone. He's up close to 30 pitches. The eighth pitch of this at-bat is coming right now. The 3-2 runner goes. driven high in the air, deep right field. It is hooking, and foul. Oh, that was close to a go-ahead three-run home run, but Workman got out in front of the fastball to the inside corner and hit it high into the night sky to right. Just a little bit too early on it. And the 6'4" Workman, 26 years old, began last year on the Cubs roster in the big leagues, a Rule 5 pick. Facing them in a big spot here. Cruz on the move again, the 3-2 pitch. And it's hooked foul off the front of the Iowa dugout. That was the sweeper again. Out over the plate, maybe toward the top part of the zone, and Workman got on top of it and whacked it on the ground. Now Workman has seen everything Murray has to offer in this at-bat. Trying to find one that finishes him. Runner on the move again with a 3-2 pitch. And another foul on a line into the Iowa dugout. He was out in front of the breaking ball again. He's been out in front of everything. He hit a fastball foul to right. And he has been hooking that sweeper into the Iowa dugout. If you could throw a good splitter that starts in the zone and drops out, I'm not sure he'd be able to lay off here. But the one splitter Murray threw wasn't close. It's been fastball sweeper for the most part. Again, Murray to Workman with a count full. Swing and a miss, strike three. He went fastball in the end, 96 to the lower inside corner, and Workman strikes out in a big spot for the second time in a row. Jaden Murray nails it down in the eighth. No runs on a hit, no errors, and two men left. And we head to the ninth in Toledo with the iCubs in front 4-3 on July 3rd on the iCubs Radio Network.
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0: Big arm into the game for Toledo, trying to keep this a one-run iCubs lead. It's big right-hander Tanner Rainey who takes over for the Mudhens. The iCubs do have action in their bullpen, so it looks like Murray will have only the eighth, and it's Luis Peralta warming again. As Scott Kingery leads off here in the ninth for Iowa, taking a strike from Rainey, who pitched earlier in this series in Tuesday's opener and threw one scoreless inning despite walking a pair. He also struck out two in that inning. Kingery doubled back in the seventh as Rainey comes home with a big fastball and misses down and outside at 96. It's 1-1. Well, Luis Peralta earned the save on Tuesday. After following Jaden Murray, the iCubs are going to try that method again. As long as it is still a safe situation. 1-1 to Kingery. Bounced high in the air, foul on the third base side. And it'll land in front of the Toledo dugout. Kingery behind in the count 1-2.

Rainey from the belt, fires. Kingery, a high fly ball in the air to center. Again, it's been a struggle out there for Callahan. This time he finds it and makes the catch, and there's one away. That's how Kingery got the double, a high fly ball into straightaway center that he couldn't find in the lights. Now the nine-hitter Hayden Cantrell. 0-for-3 with three strikeouts and a tough matchup here in Tanner Rainey. For the switch hitter, he swings at the first one, though, and lines it off the glove of the second baseman Anderson and into right. Cantrell hustling, digging for second. The throw from Workman, not in time. Great hustle by Hayden Cantrell, and he turns a line drive off the glove of the second baseman Anderson into a one-out double. And that's what you love about having Hayden Cantrell back on this roster. Workman took his time in right getting to the baseball. Just a light jog in to pick it up. Cantrell sprinting, saw it all unfold in front of him, and dives into second. And that's a big insurance run now, standing at second base for the top of the order. Brett Bateman today, 1-for-3. Cantrell dancing at second, and he'll force Rainey to step off the rubber. And that's one disengagement for the righty. Cantrell, a big lead, dancing back and forth. Shortstop right behind him as Rainey fires in the dirt to Bateman, ball one. And popping up ready to throw was Nito behind the plate.

1-0 here. Base hit, makes it a two-run game. And a throw to second almost got away. Rainey turned around and threw it to second base, and the shortstop, Navi Gatto, wasn't all the way there. And he had to pick it on a short hop a couple of feet behind the base. And he saved that from going into center field, and Cantrell would have ended up at third anyways. Boy, that almost hit Cantrell. Luckily for Toledo, Navi Gatto was there. The 2-0 to Bateman, and a hard line drive up the middle into right center field, a base hit. Cantrell is going to try to score. Workman throws to the plate. It is cut off by Young, and Cantrell slides in safely. The combination of Cantrell and Bateman have given the I-Cubs a massive insurance run in the ninth. Their lead grows to 5-3. Cantrell with a hustle double allows him to score on the single to right by Bateman. Cantrell had frozen on his way to third just to make sure that line drive was not caught. He was able to find another gear and score as Marty Peavy gave him the windmill. It's 5-3 Iowa. Bateman at first as Jonathan Long takes a strike. And you're talking about one of the best relievers Toledo has to offer. RBI number 20 for Bateman this year. Rainey with a 2.20 ERA coming in. He throws to first, and Bateman back standing up. Nick Lovello, the first base coach, will whisper a word to him about the pickoff move of Tanner Rainey. Bateman jumping over at first, stays put, and Long took another strike on the outside corner. Rainey gets ahead 0-2. Some big hits in big spots tonight for the Iowa Cubs. And they are, as a team, it feels like starting to turn the corner a little bit. Rainey fires 0-2 to Long, in on his hands, and Long fists it over to the right side and foul. Rainey stays in command in the count here 0-2.

Nine. And it'll be Moises Ballesteros coming to the plate. That means B.J. Murray is on deck. And Murray is a double shy of the cycle. You'd love to see him get another chance at history. Only two cycles in the history of the Iowa Cubs. He was walked in his latest at-bat, so still 3-for-3. Ballesteros flied out to the warning track his last time up. He is 0-for-4 tonight. Rainey deals to the left-handed hitter and missed outside as Ballesteros checked his swing on ball one. Rainey fires. Ballesteros took in the dirt. It bounced way out in front of the plate. Good block by Nito, and that keeps Bateman over at first.

A 2-0 throw to first. Bateman almost got picked off. Young slapped a quick tag on him. And they thought they were out of the inning. The inning began with the I-Cubs in front by a run. That has grown to a two-run lead on a double by Cantrell. A hustle double to right and an RBI single from Brett Bateman. Bateman at first. 2-0 to Ballesteros and an awkward half swing and a miss. On the rainy slider makes it 2-1.

0: Rainey checks first, comes home, and this pitch bounced over toward third. Cruz is there. He double clutches and throws high off the side of the dugout. Advancing to third on the errant throw is Bateman. And the Iowa Cubs have men on the corners now with two outs, and B.J. Murray will get another chance to hit for the cycle tonight. Ballesteros hit it against the shift, but right at the third baseman, Trey Cruz, who airmailed the throw across the diamond. It did stay in play, so the run does not score, but that will likely be an error on Cruz. And now Murray hits with runners on first and third. B.J. today is 3-for-3 with a single, a home run, a triple, a walk, and two RBI. He faces Tanner Rainey. And the first pitch, B.J. is swinging a miss over the top of a slider down. And it's strike one. Murray just missed a double by hitting a line drive foul toward right field in his last at bat that, again, ended in a walk. The 0-1 home. B.J. swings. A drive on a line to right. Right at Workman, though, and the inning is over. B.J. squared it up. He got all of that one. 100 on a line to right on a hanging slider from Rainey. But he hit it right at Gage Workman, and the inning is over. We go to the bottom of the ninth. Here comes Luis Peralta looking for his second save of the series. Iowa leads 5-3, three outs to go on the iCubs radio network.
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2: Luis Peralta takes over. A Plumbers and Stiefvater's pitching change for the Iowa Cubs in the bottom of the ninth. They lead Toledo 5-3. Peralta earned his save on Tuesday. And a chance for another here with a two-run lead. Valencia, then Callahan and Gentry due up for Toledo. Valencia 1-for-3 with a double. Swing to the first pitch. It's a high fly ball to deep left field. Driving Bateman way back, and it is gone. A home run for Eduardo Valencia, his 16th of the year, and it's a one-run game, one pitch into the ninth.

0: Valencia jumped all over a first pitch heater at the top of the zone from Peralta. His 16th round trip of the year. Now the drama ramps up. It's a one-run game. How big was that insurance run at the top of the ninth? Here's Brett Callahan taking a curveball up and in from Peralta, ball one. Callahan 1-for-4 with a single. They have Corey Jolks available on the bench as a right-handed hitter. The 1-0 pitch over for a strike, and Peralta gets even 1-1. Again, Luis on Tuesday notched his first save of the year with either squad. The 1-1 pitch, Callahan fought it off foul toward left, and it's 1-2. He is 0-5 with a 7.71 ERA. That home run just the fourth allowed by Peralta, who has 39 strikeouts in 25 and two-thirds innings. Ball two strikes on Callahan. Peralta fires, curveball launched in the air down the right field line and hooking foul. Callahan got the head of the bat out in front and could not keep it fair, and it's 1-2 still as Peralta again looking for his second save. He's ahead of the count on a lefty. 1-2 pitch. Curveball, swing and a miss. Strike three. Puts away Callahan with a bender, and there's one down in the ninth. The I-Cubs have walked 10 in this game. The strikeouts have been there as well, starting with that one by Peralta here in the ninth. So 10 walks. Pardon me, 8 walks and 12 strikeouts now as Tyler Gentry stands in. Swings at the first pitch. That was the curveball, and he came up empty 0-1. And they have Chalks available on the bench if they want him. He's not on deck right now either. The 0-1 pitch, Gentry took a curveball down and in, and it's even. If you can get Gentry, then you have a left-handed hitter on deck before several righties in a row. 5-4 Iowa, one out in the ninth, the 1-1 pitch. It's a fastball for a strike. And the younger brother of Freddie Peralta heading the count 1-2. The I-Cubs trying to earn their third save of the series. Eduardo Nunez had one last night, the 1-2 pitch. Inside, and he hit him. Oh, no, the tying run is on base. Another hit by pitch with two strikes by an Iowa Cubs pitcher. Vince Riley did it earlier tonight. And now the winning run comes to the plate, and you've got a guy in Jace Young who has hit 14 home runs this season, ready to step in. And Tony Kegel, the pitching coach, will make his way out of the dugout and out of the field. Boy, that is not what you wanted from Peralta, who did allow the winning run to come to the plate on Tuesday as well before he locked down the save. It was two singles, two strikeouts, and then a deep fly out by Trey Cruz. And if the I-Cubs can hang on to what was a two-run lead, it's down to one. This will be the 1,500th win in the managerial career of Marty Peavy. Jace Young certainly has the pop to end the game with one swing, but it's left on left. And Young is 0-for-3 tonight. After the mound visit, Peralta ready. His first pitch out of the stretch is a heater down low for ball one. It's never been easy this year for the Iowa Cubs. It hasn't been easy tonight. Young waiting, the 1-0 pitch, and Peralta blazed a fastball outside 2-0. And the I-Cubs are in great shape challenge-wise. They have both remaining, so they can be a little bit aggressive. Young hitting 211 against lefties. Only three of his home runs off southpaws. The 2-0 pitch and a fastball found the outside edge, 2-1. Speaking of challenges, Toledo only has one remaining. Of course, you get another if you go to extras. From the belt, Peralta, the 2-1. Swing and a miss, an awkward swing by Young on a fastball in the dirt. That wasn't even the curveball. He spiked a fastball low and outside. And Young with a half-hearted swing falls behind in the count further. And now Peralta with that nasty curveball has an opportunity here. With a 1-2 pitch, Young took the curveball for a called third strike in there, two down. Young literally jumped out of the way. Both feet were in the air as Peralta's curveball caught the top of the zone right down the middle. He had Young completely fooled. He thought he was going to get hit. And now the Mud Hens are down to their final out. That's not a good feeling as a hitter. It's Tomas Nido with two outs. One for two today. Peralta home with a one-run lead, and the pitch is high. He missed with a fastball, 1-0. Boy, Young with a really tough at-bat, chased a fastball in the dirt, jumped out of the way of strike three. 1-0 pitch. Peralta set and fires. And he missed outside with a fastball. It's 2-0 on Nido, who has been all over the bases today. He has singled and walked twice. He has also struck out looking. That was in the eighth against Jaden Murray. Andrew Navigato on deck. A 2-0 pitch from Peralta right down the middle for a strike, 2-1. Peralta looking for his second save of the week. Tying run at first. Two outs in the ninth at 2-1. Strike two called. Nito's going to challenge. I mentioned they have one left. It'll either be 3-1 or 2-2. Called a strike, and it was a strike. And Peralta one strike away from finishing this one off. Sometimes the last one is the toughest one. It's been a battle this inning already. Peralta has the sign, the 2-2 pitch. Line to right, back on it is Cantrell. He is there, he makes the catch, and the Iowa Cubs win. Win number 1,500 in the managerial career of Marty Peavy as the I-Cubs win a dramatic July 3rd ball game against the Toledo Mudheads. Congratulations to Marty. A massive career achievement for the skipper of the Iowa Cubs, and a thrilling win for the ball club as a whole tonight by the final score of 5-4. Now that's a save for Luis Peralta, and that is brought to you by SoFi. With that save, time to check the saves leaders in the International League and Major League Baseball. In the big leagues, it's Carter Smith of Cleveland. He has 26 on the year, and Eric Sarantola of the AAA affiliate of the Royals, the Omaha Storm Chasers, leads the International League with 11. The second save, though, for Luis Peralta this year as he walks the tightrope again but is able to slam the door shut. Again, 1,500 wins for Marty Peavy. The I-Cubs, at worst, will split this road series in Toledo. They have a chance to win it tomorrow and on Sunday. We'll be back with the postgame show in just a couple of minutes. Plenty of coverage left from Toledo on the I-Cubs radio network.
1: 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Stay tuned. Jason Kemp will be back with the postgame show after these messages.
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1: 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Stick around after every game for a recap of the action, highlights, scores, and updates from the Chicago Cubs farm system, as well as a preview of upcoming games and events. 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
0: Oh, what a game tonight in Toledo for win number 1,500 in the managerial career of Marty Peavy. The iCubs hang on for a 5-4 win as Toledo brought the winning run to the plate in the bottom of the ninth, but came up a couple of runs short from taking this one from the iCubs. The iCubs have taken three of the first four games in this road series at Toledo. Remember how good the iCubs were in the first road series of the first half. They've done the same thing here at the outset of half number two, playing pretty darn good baseball right now under their longtime skipper. We welcome you into the postgame show as we take a look at the box score to get things started. As always, Iowa victorious with 5 runs on 11 hits, 1 error. They left 8 on base. Toledo 4 runs on 8 hits, couple of errors, and they missed out on some opportunities. They stranded 13 in this one. The winning pitcher, Ty Block, the starter for the iCubs. He's now 4-4 on the season. The loss goes to Brennan Hanafy out of the bullpen for Toledo. He is now 2-2, and Luis Peralta earned his second save in his second appearance of this series here in Toledo. Game was played in 2 hours and 47 minutes after a 25-minute rain delay at the outset in front of a crowd of 8,710 on an 88-degree windy evening here in downtown Toledo, Ohio. Some of the individual standouts in this one for the iCubs, B.J. Murray again, right in the center of everything, 3-for-4 with his 11th home run of the season. He finished a double shy of the cycle and drove in 2 runs. Meanwhile, Brett Bateman with 2 hits, including a massive RBI, turned out to be the difference in the top of the ninth. Also 2 hits for James Triantos and an RBI for him as well. For the Mudhens, 2 hits for Eduardo Valencia, including his 16th home run of the year. That came in the bottom of the ninth. He was the only player for the Mudhens with multiple knocks. On the mound, Ty Block, 5 innings, 3 runs allowed on 6 hits. He did walk 4, but he also matched his season high with 6 strikeouts to earn the win. The bullpen was great today. Vince Riley, 2 scoreless hitless innings. Then Jaden Murray with a 3-strikeout 8th inning, and Luis Peralta gave up the solo home run in the ninth. But back-to-back strikeouts in the middle part of that inning, and then the flyout from Nito to end it. For Toledo, time out in the starter, pitched well. He allowed 2 runs on 4 hits over 5 innings. Brennan Hanafy, again, he was the losing pitcher tonight. He allowed 2 runs in a lone inning. Tyler Madison, 2 scoreless. And Tanner Rainey allowed the big insurance run in the top of the ninth to the Iowa Cubs. Again, a 5-4 win for the iCubs tonight, playing great baseball. The bullpen looks like it has turned the corner. And with the win, the iCubs are at 500 in the second half. 5 wins and 5 losses. Overall, they are 35-47. Meanwhile, Toledo falls to 6-4 in the second half, and they are 41-43 overall. We'll take a break, come back, and walk you through this one in all detail. Give you the play-by-play on how the iCubs emerge with another one-run win on this road trip next on the iCubs Radio Network.
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0: Mm-hmm. We are back here at Fifth Third Field. They are getting the outfield ready with a giant tarp because they shoot fireworks off from the field of play here in Toledo as the iCubs celebrate a 5-4 win in their clubhouse, the 1,500th win in the managerial career of their longtime skipper, Marty Peavy. We'll take you back through the ballgame tonight. Again, the iCubs with a 2-1 lead in the series when play began this evening. And the iCubs got off to a good start in the top of the first against Ty Madden. Jonathan Long doubled with one out. And then with two outs, B.J. Murray came to the plate. He would factor into everything today for the Iowa Cubs. This time it was an RBI single rolled back up the middle that gave Iowa a 1-0 lead. Neither team scored in the second. Iowa would not score in the third either, but Toledo tied the game in the bottom half of the third inning against Ty Block. He walked the leadoff hitter Tomas Nito, rebounded with a strikeout of Andrew Navigato, then gave up a single to Max Anderson before striking out Trey Cruz. So that left two on with two outs. Gage Workman came to the plate and hit a ball down the right field line over the head of Hayden Cantrell for a double. One run scored. The other runners were held in scoring position, and Block escaped further trouble with a strikeout of Eduardo Valencia. So the game still tied at one. At that point, we went to the fourth inning, and the iCubs grabbed the lead in the top half of that frame. A solo home run from, you guessed it, B.J. Murray in that inning would put the iCubs on top. That was the 11th home run of the year for B.J., brought to you by Iowa Fence. But Toledo came back and took their only lead of the game in the bottom of the fourth inning. Brett Callahan started that frame with a walk. After a ground ball to short by Tyler Gentry, Ty Block walked Jace Young. And then Tomas Nito rolled the ball in between second and third. Ben Cowles backhanded it. His throw to first sailed high and off of the side net, allowing a run to score, and the game was tied. Still runners on the corners. Andrew Navigato put down a safety squeeze bunt with the runner charging in from third. Ty Block picked up the baseball. It was too late to go to the plate. He tried to go to first but hit the runner in the back. The ball bounced away, and Toledo had the lead. But Block would avoid further trouble with a flyout from Max Anderson and a ground out from Trey Cruz. And again, that made it a 3-2 lead for the Mudheads. The iCubs, though, would move back in front in the top of the sixth inning. B.J. Murray hit a one-out triple, and then Owen Miller followed with an RBI single. And just like that, the score was even. Ben Cowles, after a stolen base by Miller, would line out to center field. But James Triantos put the iCubs in the lead by bouncing an RBI single of his own up the middle. He drives in his 46th throw of the year, and the iCubs are back on top. That was still the score. The bullpen's going back and forth, putting up zeros until the top of the ninth. In that top of the ninth, it was a double with one out from Hayden Cantrell, whose line drive toward right field glanced off the glove of the second baseman, Max Anderson. He hustled all the way, ended up in second with a double. That was big because he scored on Brett Bateman's single one batter later, and the iCubs had a two-run lead. Why was that important? Well, in the bottom of the ninth, Eduardo Valencia on the first pitch thrown by Luis Peralta, who was looking for his second save of the week. He blasted his 16th homer out of the season up onto the concourse above the big wall in left center field, and just like that, it was a one-run game. Peralta came back to strike out Brett Callahan, but then hit Tyler Gentry with the two-strike pitch. That put the tying run on base with just one out. He got Jace Young in an ugly at-bat to strike out looking, and then Tomas Nito lined out to Hayden Cantrell in right. That was the final out of the game. Peralta earns his second save of the season, and the iCubs victorious for the third time in four nights here in Toledo. A reminder that all iCubs saves this season, including the one tonight by Peralta, are brought to you by SoFi, the all-in-one finance app where you can bank, borrow, and invest. 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And the iCubs back in the win column. They are 5-5 in the second half. A great road trip to Toledo so far. We'll see if they can continue that momentum tomorrow. We'll give you the details on the July 4th game and take a look around the out-of-town scoreboard brought to you by Mercy One when we come back for our final segment of the Iowa Cubs postgame show.
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0: They are still setting up for the July 4th fireworks show tonight here at Fifth Third Field. Our postgame programming continues in our final segment here. The iCubs with a thrilling 5-4 win over the Mudhens tonight. And now we take a look at the out-of-town scoreboard, which is brought to you by Mercy One. 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We'll start in the International League, where many of these games have gone final, except for Nashville and Jacksonville. They never got started. They were postponed. They'll play a doubleheader in the Music City tomorrow. St. Paul slips by Buffalo 4-3, just holding on there were the Saints, who are 11 games over 500. Scranton-Wilkes-Barre got by Norfolk by a final score of 3-2. Another good game in Durham. Durham blanks Gwinnett 3-0. Syracuse able to slip past Worcester for an 8-7 win at home tonight as well. Rochester beats up Lehigh Valley 11-5. Louisville squirts by Columbus 3-1. They were suspended in Omaha in the top of the fourth. Indianapolis with a 1-0 lead at that point. And in the bottom of the eighth, Charlotte and Memphis still playing in Tennessee. They are tied at 2 again late in that one. Around the Cubs farm system, the DSL Cubs blew a 13-7 loss at the hands of the DSL Royals. They are now 12-11 on the season. Meanwhile, the DSL Cubs Red, the best team in the Dominican Summer League Southwest League, they are now 5-3 win, I should say, now 15-9 on the season and playing good baseball over there. The ACL Cubs taking on the Diamondbacks on the road tonight. In the bottom of the fourth, the Cubs trailed that game 8-5. They did get a home run from Fernando Cruz, a big-time prospect in that one. And the DH is 2-for-3 with 2 RBI. That's Cesar Lugo, a 19-year-old from Venezuela. Lugo hitting .263 on the year. On the pitching side, it's been a little bit more of a mixed bag, as the starting pitcher, allowing 5 runs in 4 innings to Breaker Celaya, got knocked around a bit by the Diamondbacks. Meanwhile, the single-A Myrtle Beach Pelicans, another win over a very good Hickory squad. 4-2 was the final tonight in Myrtle Beach. Alexis Hernandez was 3-for-4. Alexi Lumpoy 1-for-3, but that one was a 3-run home run. He is 5th of the year as he collects 3 RBI. And the starting pitcher, fantastic. Daniel Avedia, 5 scoreless innings with 4 strikeouts. In the win for the Pelicans. How about South Bend? They're playing in Beloit tonight, or at least they were. They waited 2 hours to play. Reports from their broadcaster, Brendan King, that it never actually rained there. Then they started the game in a downpour. Jackson Wiggins rehabbing. He allowed a home run in the first inning, and in the top of the second, they entered another rain delay, and you would think it's hard-pressed that they will finish that game tonight. It sounds like a tough weather situation there in southern Wisconsin. This evening, Double A Knoxville had a tough day offensively. They did avoid being shut out with a run in the bottom of the ninth, but they lose to Columbus by a final score of 9-1 this evening. 6 hits for Knoxville, 2 for the catcher Owen Ayers, who has been so impressive this year. Dawson Nets took the loss. He allowed 2 runs in 5 innings. He struck out 4 and again didn't get a ton of run support in that one. Onto the big league scoreboard, a tough start to the weekend for the Cubs. They were hammered by the Cardinals tonight at Wrigley. 17-1 was the final score. A tough outing for David Peterson, recently acquired in the trade with the Mets. The Cubs now 49-39, 5.5 games behind first place Milwaukee. The Nationals beat the Pirates 9-5. Orioles shut out the Reds 3-0. Braves over the Mets, 5-3 in Atlanta. Everything else still going on. Top of the ninth, though, the Yankees have a 5-2 lead over the Twins. In the sixth inning, the White Sox are up 3-1 in Cleveland. The Rockies are hammering the Giants 14-3, bottom of the seventh in Colorado. The Rockies playing pretty good baseball here of late. Also in the ninth, in Houston, the Rays have a 3-1 lead over the Astros. Red Sox blanking the Angels out west, 4-0 in the top of the fourth. Bottom of the third, the Marlins have a 7-2 lead over the A's. Also in the third, Milwaukee with a two-run home run from Garrett Mitchell. They have a 3-0 lead in Arizona. A couple of other games still going. Padres 1, Dodgers nothing in the middle of the second in L.A. And they are scoreless in Seattle. Bottom of the second, 0-0. Blue Jays and Mariners tonight in the final game to get underway. That's your Mercy 1 out-of-town scoreboard tonight. The iCubs can do something that they have not done in quite literally 3 months tomorrow, and that would be win a series. Their last series win, their only series win this year, came in the first week of April at Louisville, their first road trip of the season. They're trying to win a series again in their first road trip of the second half. That's coming up tomorrow night, 6:05 p.m. Central Time. Right-hander Grant Kipp on the mound for the iCubs. It'll be a second AAA start. Meanwhile, right-hander Troy Watson will throw for Toledo. He is 3-2 with an ERA of 3 flat on the campaign. Again, that's tomorrow night at 6:05 Central. We'll be on the air with the Yuengling pregame show at 5:40 on Hope 940, 93.7 The Outlaw, and, of course, worldwide at iowacubs.com. So a big one coming up tomorrow and an opportunity for the iCubs to win a series on the road. Well, that'll just about do it for our coverage of Iowa Cubs baseball tonight. This copyrighted broadcast is presented by the Authority of Minor League Baseball for the private use of our audience. Any reproduction, rebroadcast, retransmission, or other dissemination or use of this broadcast, descriptions or accounts of this game without the express written consent of Minor League Baseball and its entities is prohibited. For Brian Williams and Drew Reinhart back in the studio in Des Moines, my name is Jason Kemp, signing off from high above home plate on July 3rd at Fifth Third Field, where the iCubs finish off a 5-4 win over the Toledo Mudheads tonight. We'll talk to you again tomorrow evening, same time, same place. Until then, have a wonderful and safe start to your holiday weekend, everyone. This has been Iowa Cubs Baseball on the iCubs Radio Network.
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0: sight into one of the factors. The Lord actually says through the mouth of Moses, now you were afraid that the children would be taken captive. And you can imagine that. Here are these people thinking we're to go into this land with giants, and we've got little children. What'll happen to the little children? Yeah. So their affection for their children held them back from being obedient to the Lord. Now, what was the result for them? They ended up wandering in the desert for 40 years. Think of the impact of that on the children. Right. Instead of leading their children into the promised land, which is what they would have done if they'd had faith and courage, they actually led their children into the desert. So this is going to challenge what we think is best for our children. It's going to challenge the idea that holding back from following Christ is in their best interest. Actually extending ourselves in following Christ is always in the best interest of our children.
1: Well, with an intro like that, let's get to the teaching. We're in Deuteronomy chapter 6 as we begin a message, Tell Your Children Why. Here is Pastor Colin.
0: We're learning as we work our way through this marvelous part of the scripture that it is distinctively a part of the Bible that is addressed to God's people. We saw last time that God is speaking here to those he has chosen, those he has redeemed, those he has made a covenant with, and that is very important, especially when we come to the commandments. See, the Ten Commandments, unlike what many people have in their minds, the Ten Commandments were never a kind of ladder for unsaved people to kind of work their way somehow nearer to God. The Ten Commandments are rather the way of life for those who have been redeemed, those who are, in our New Testament terms, in Christ, those who are in the covenant. God is speaking to his own people. And we saw last time that the whole book of Deuteronomy really is an explanation and an application of the Ten Commandments. You remember that the first commandment says, just back in Deuteronomy in chapter 5 there, the first commandment, you shall have no other gods before me. That's the first commandment. Now the question is, what does that mean? What does it mean to have no other gods before the Lord? Well, the chapters that we're in Deuteronomy right now are an explanation of what that means. And we began to look at this last week in Deuteronomy chapter 6 and verse 5, where we find out what it means to have no other gods before the Lord. It means this, that you love the Lord your God with all your heart and with all your soul and with all your strength. Deuteronomy 6:5, that verse is sometimes referred to as the Shema. And the Shema states positively what the first commandment states negatively. They're really saying the same thing, just the other way around. You shall have no other gods before me. What does that mean? You shall love the Lord your God with all your heart and with all your soul and with all your strength. And so last week, as we made our way into this, we began to see what that means. Loving God with all your heart means loving him with your affection, with your mind, with your desire or your will. Loving him with all your soul means loving him with your energy, your ability, and your years. And loving God with all your strength, we saw, means loving him out of your muchness. That's the literal translation, out of your substance, out of your possessions. So that's where we got to last week. If you love the Lord with all your heart and with all your soul and with all your strength, and this is what the first commandment is calling us to as those who are in Christ, then he will have the highest place in your affections, the highest claim on your life, and indeed the highest priority over your checkbook. That is what this is saying. This is what it means to have no other gods before the Lord. This is what it means to love the Lord your God with all your heart and soul and strength. Now that's where we got to last weekend. Today we're going to take the next step. And it's simply this, the obvious question that will arise. If I love Christ like this, what impact will it have on my family? That's the question. If I extend myself in serving the Lord, if I push the boundaries of investing myself in him and in his purpose in the world, will it hurt my children? That's the question. Now, folks, If you didn't know already, I assure you this is a critical question, especially for younger parents in our time. If I extend myself in serving Christ, will it hurt my children? And it is a very real question. You love the Lord and you want to serve Him. You want your life to honor Him, but you have children, you have a family. And you feel that there is a tension between these two things. You want to be a good mother, you want to be a good father, you love your children. What does it look like to love the Lord with all your heart and with all your soul and out of all your muchness when you have a wife and you have children? It's very practical. Now, I want you to see, with Deuteronomy chapter 6 open in front of you, that it is very significant that when Moses says in chapter 6 and verse 5, love the Lord your God with all your heart, he immediately goes on to describe the impact of this on your family. The connection's right there. And I have good news for you today. Far from destroying your family, I want you to see from the scriptures today that if you choose to love the Lord with all your heart and with all your soul and with all your strength, your family will be blessed. Indeed, we're going to see from the Bible today that the best way to serve your family, the best way to love your family, is to live for the Lord. And indeed, any other choice, any other priority of life will indeed be destructive in the long term.
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3: Good evening and welcome to Fifth Third Field in Toledo, Ohio. Happy Independence Day, everyone, as the AAA affiliate of the Iowa Cubs, take on the AAA affiliate of the Detroit Tigers, the Toledo Mudhens, in what is game number 5 of a 6-game series, the first road trip of the second half for the iCubs, who are playing some of their best baseball of the season so far this week. They've taken 3 of the first 4 games from the Mudhens, and a win tonight or tomorrow would give the iCubs a series victory. Welcome into the Yuengling pregame show today. When you want light beer stats with full beer flavor, Flight by Yuengling is the one to grab. Our first pitch tonight coming your way at 6:05 Central Time, 7:05 local time here in the Eastern Time Zone in downtown Toledo. Well, a fantastic fireworks show after the win for the iCubs yesterday. Another big one on tap here in Toledo tonight. And the iCubs hoping to spoil a little bit by winning on the road for the third consecutive day. Well, let's start our pregame coverage with the check of the starting pitching matchup, which is brought to you by Confluence Brewing Company. Good time start when you visit their tap room and brewery along Grays Lake at 1235 Thomas Beck Road before or after a game, or order one of their craft beers at any of dozens of local establishments, including Principal Park. Well, it's the second AAA start for right-hander Grant Kipp, who was promoted from AA Knoxville last week. In his debut with the iCubs, he faced Buffalo and allowed 3 runs on 7 hits in 3 2/3 innings. He struck out 7 that day and walked a pair. He threw 85 pitches for the iCubs, 55 of which were in the strike zone. His numbers in Knoxville over 11 starts, 1-4, with a 4.03 ERA, and he struck out 60 there in 51 1/3 innings. It's more of a pitcher's park there in Knoxville, clearly more of a hitter's park in Des Moines, but the first road start in AAA for Grant Kipp in a much more pitcher-friendly ballpark here in Toledo, and we'll see how the right-hander out of Penn fares this evening. Meanwhile, starting for Toledo, it's another right-hander in Troy Watson. Watson has been throwing the baseball very well for the Mudhens. In 6 starts, he is 3-2 with an ERA of 3 flat. In 36 innings, Watson has struck out 25. He has walked 11 and given up 5 home runs. That's sort of the one blight on his record. A guy who has also pitched 3 times out of the bullpen. He did face the iCubs on June 3rd. He went 3 2/3 scoreless innings that day, opening the game for the Mudhens. He struck out four and walked one. His last outing, one of his longest of the year. He threw a season-high 69 pitches. He held Worcester to one run over five innings, just a couple of hits, and struck out five. So Grant Kipp, relatively new to the AAA level, on the mound for Iowa. And Troy Watson, the 29-year-old veteran, is on the hill for Toledo today. That's our starting pitching matchup brought to you by Confluence Brewing Company. 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Confluence opens their tap room at 2 o'clock on Wednesdays for fans to enjoy after beginning their afternoon with an Iowa Cubs game. We'll step aside when we come back and look at yesterday's dramatic win for Iowa. We'll also get you the Wellabies starting lineups and take a look around baseball and let you know what's going on this July 4th holiday today. It's the Yuengling pregame show, first pitch in about 20 minutes on the iCubs radio network.
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3: We welcome you back to the Yuengling pregame show on the iCubs radio network. Iowa and Toledo doing battle tonight in game number five of this six-game set. The iCubs poised to win the series with a win today or tomorrow, thanks to their victory yesterday. We'll take you back to that game. For the first time in a long time, it was the iCubs who struck first in the opening frame. Jonathan Long hit a one-out double off of Toledo starter Ty Madden, and then with two outs, he was still at second when B.J. Murray rolled a bouncing ball back up the middle, through the middle, near second base for an RBI single, his first hit of the game, and Iowa had a 1-0 lead. Ty Block started the day with two scoreless on the mound for the iCubs, but then Toledo tied the game against the veteran left-hander in the third. Tomas Needle worked a leadoff walk that inning, went to second on a single by Max Anderson, and then with two outs, Gage Workman looped a double down the right field line. It glanced off of the sidewall, allowed one run to score, and put men at second and third before Block would strike out Eduardo Valencia to avoid further trouble. So the game tied at one at that point. iCubs jumped right back in front in the top of the fourth. B.J. Murray with a solo home run, his 11th of the year. And we would hear more from BJ later on. At that point, he was 2-for-2 with both RBI, and Iowa had a one-run lead. But Toledo would take it back in the bottom of the fourth. Brett Callahan led off with a base hit, moved to second on a ground ball by Tyler Gentry, and then was joined on base on a walk by Jace Young. Tomas Nito then hit a ground ball left of short. Ben Cowles backhanded and airmailed the throw across to first for an error. That allowed the tying run to score and put runners on the corners with only one out. Andrew Navigado then put down a perfect safety squeeze bunt fielded by the pitcher Ty Block. The go-ahead run had scored. Block threw to first but hit the runner in the back, and that gave Toledo the advantage 3-2. Block would retire the next two hitters to avoid further damage. Iowa took the lead for good in the top of the sixth against the bullpen and right-hander Brennan Hanafy. B.J. Murray started that threat with a triple, his third hit in three at-bats. Owen Miller followed quickly with an RBI single, and the iCubs were back to even. After Ben Cowles lined out to center field, James Triantos with a base hit. That scored Owen Miller, who had just stolen second. It put the iCubs on top 4-3. They would add one more run in that top of the ninth as the iCubs came to the plate up by one. Aiden Cantrell with a hustle double down the right field line to start the inning in scoring position. He would score one batter later when Brett Bateman had an RBI single up the middle, and Iowa led 5-3. It turned out to be a big insurance run because in the top of the ninth, the first pitch thrown by Luis Peralta was blasted out to left center field by Eduardo Valencia, the DH. His 16th home run of the year cut the lead to one. After Peralta struck out Brett Callahan, Tyler Gentry was hit by a pitch with two strikes. That put the tying run on base. Then Peralta again struck out a left-handed hitter. This time it was Jace Young. And with two outs, Tomas Nito lined out to right field. Hayden Cantrell made the catch. And manager Marty Peavy earned his 1,500th managerial win in the victory last night for Iowa. Final score of 5-4. All right, let's take a look at the Wellaby starting lineups for our game this evening. The iCubs again trying to win just their second series of the season. Those lineups are brought to you by Wellaby. Since 1929, Wellaby has provided insurance solutions to help people protect their health and financial well-being. Learn how you can be well by preparing for tomorrow and living better today at Wellaby.com. First for the Iowa Cubs, they are the visitors today here in Toledo. They are the AAA affiliate of the Chicago Cubs, managed by Marty Peavy. 5-5 in the second half, 35-47 overall. Leading off and playing center field is Brett Bateman. Jonathan Long will bat second. He's at first base. In left field hitting third, it's B.J. Murray with his .336 batting average. James Triantos is the DH. He bats fifth. I skipped Owen Miller, the cleanup hitter. Miller at third, again, followed by Triantos, the DH, who is batting fifth. Ben Collins at sixth. He is the shortstop. At second base, batting seventh, it's Scott Kingery. Eric Yang is the catcher for the first time in this series. He bats eighth. And in right field, hitting ninth, it's Hayden Cantrell. On the mound for Iowa, his second AAA start after two very good years in AA Knoxville, the right-hander Grant Kipp, who does not yet have a decision and has a 735 AAA ERA. It's Bateman, Long, and Murray, Miller, Triantos, and Cowles, Kingery, Yang, and Cantrell with the right-hander Grant Kipp on the mound. Now for Toledo, the Mudhens are the AAA affiliate of the Tigers. They are managed by Gary Jones, 6-4 in the half, 40-44 overall. Waiting off in center field is Max Clark. Batting second, playing third base, Max Anderson. Gage Workman will hit third. He is the Toledo shortstop. Doing the catching, batting fourth, Eduardo Valencia. Brett Callahan is the designated hitter. He hits fifth. Batting sixth, playing right field, Trey Cruz. Corey Jolks is the left fielder. He bats seventh. Hitting eighth and at second base, Jace Young. And at first base, batting ninth, is Cal Stevenson. On the mound for Toledo today, right-hander Troy Watson making his seventh start. He is 3-2 and has an ERA of 3-flat. Again, the lineup for Toledo, Clark, Anderson, and Workman, Valencia, Callahan, and Cruz, Jolks, Young, and Stevenson, and the right-hander Troy Watson on the bump. Home plate umpire is Joe McCarthy. Tim Barreras is at first, and Stephen Hodgins rounds out the umpiring crew. He is at third. Those are tonight's starting lineups brought to you by Wellaby. Do more, worry less, and make every day better. 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We'll start in the International League. A lot of games have already been started tonight. Jacksonville leads in Nashville 3-2. It's a doubleheader there in the bottom of the fifth in game one. Meanwhile, in Omaha, Indianapolis has a 4-0 lead, top seven over Omaha, and that is also game one of a doubleheader. Top of the second, Worcester and Syracuse are scoreless. Durham and Gwinnett also scoreless in the first, as are Lehigh Valley and Rochester. Games about to get underway in St. Paul, in Scranton, at Columbus, and in Memphis. Again, a couple of doubleheaders as well. Meanwhile, in the Cubs farm system, the DSL Cubs Red fell to Seattle 4-3 today. They are now 15-10 on the year, still in first place. Meanwhile, the DSL Cubs Blue shut out Cleveland 6-0. They are now 13-11. The Arizona Complex League Cubs played this afternoon. They fell 13-8 to the Rockies, a high-scoring affair there. Three hits for the third baseman for the Cubs in that one, Leonel Vivas. On the mound, an interesting name, worked in the ACL after the game, Shelby Miller, threw some live BP, and he could be on his way to AAA before too long. A July 4th game in Myrtle Beach tonight at the single-A level. They host Hickory tonight. Pelicans are trying to win a third in a row against a very good ball club there. Brody McCullough is scheduled to throw. IA South Bend already played in Beloit this afternoon. They earned a 7-3 win, 3 RBI for the leadoff hitter Kane Kepley, who hit his fifth home run of the season. Jackson Wiggins again pitched in the portion of that game that was played last night. He allowed one run on two hits in one inning. Double-A Knoxville about to get underway, top of the hour against Columbus, a Braves affiliate. Smokies on the mound today. We'll turn to the dominant right-hander, Jace Beck. Cubs trying to rebound from their 17-1 loss to the Cardinals last night. They play host to St. Louis at 7:08 Central Time. Shota Imanaga on the mound for the Cubs. Elsewhere around the Central, the Reds host the Orioles with Hunter Green back on the mound for Cincinnati. You also have the Brewers taking on the Diamondbacks in Arizona. Brandon Woodruff against Merrill Kelly. And the Pirates won today behind the efforts of Braxton Ashcraft, the starting pitcher. They beat the Nationals by a score of 7-1. That's your Mercy One out-of-town scoreboard here on July 4th. We'll check those scores again during the game and afterwards on our postgame show. Well, we have one segment left here before baseball on the Yuengling pregame show. That's our Amish House Furniture pregame interview. We'll chat with Jaden Murray, who held the game in the eighth and allowed Luis Peralta to earn the save last night. We'll talk to Jaden, a relatively new member of the Cubs organization, certainly new to the Iowa Cubs, when we come back on the iCubs Radio Network.
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3: Welcome back to the Iowa Cubs pregame show. It's time now for our Amish House Furniture pregame interview. Amish House Furniture in Urbandale features many styles, but just like the big leagues, only one standard of excellence. It's the good stuff. Today our guest is relatively new Iowa Cubs pitcher Jaden Murray. Jaden, you have two appearances in Chicago, two appearances here in Iowa. You've already made the transition once before when you were traded midseason from the Rays to the Astros to join a new organization. You do it again this year from the Astros to the Cubs. What are some of the important things that you need to do when you are joining a completely new group of guys?
10: I'd say, you know, learning everybody's name is a big one. I struggle with that. But, I mean, it's all new faces, all new relationships. You build a relationship with one team. You get traded or whatever. You're starting over. So just kind of establishing those relationships early and getting to know everybody and kind of just see where you fit in with everybody and stuff like that, you can say. But, you know, it's just kind of finding your group and getting comfortable with everybody. And, yeah, that's kind of like that.
3: This group, a lot of the pitchers who have told me, and obviously there's been a ton of roster movement in that group, but a ton of veterans with a lot of experience and a good group of guys is kind of the overriding message that I've heard. Has that been your experience as well?
10: Yeah, we got a lot of vets here. I mean, a lot of showtime. It's really nice because, I mean, you got a question, there's somebody in here that's going to be able to answer it, like helping the young guys and stuff like that. So it's really good to come into the locker room with, you know, some older guys and kind of show you the way and help you out a little bit and just very welcoming, so it makes it a lot easier.
3: What is the process like, again, joining a new team to kind of get in tune with the catchers? Obviously, you're working late in games, so you're in some big spots where you know what you want to throw here, but maybe they don't know you yet. How do you go about developing that relationship?
10: So it's, you know, you can't be afraid to shake, right? So, like, he's learning me, I'm learning him, seeing what he likes to call, how he sets up and stuff like that. So you kind of got to be on your game on communicating with your catcher, like, hey, if I throw this, set up here, like if I do this or a certain way, or, you know, just your cues for yourself let him know what they are as well, and then he's going to learn easier. And then, like, obviously, I don't love to shake, but, like, he doesn't know me. I don't know him. So I'm going to go with my strengths. Like, he might call my fourth best pitch in a big situation, and I'm going to shake him and go to my best stuff, and he's going to learn that over time. So not being scared to shake off a catcher is kind of key right here at the beginning where he's starting to learn you. And then, I mean, they're going to catch on quick, and they'll learn how you throw and stuff like that.
3: Let's talk a little bit about last night's outing. You come in, it's a one-run game in the eighth inning, bottom part of the order, and then to the top. It started with back-to-back strikeouts. It looked like the fastball sweeper was there for you. The one splitter you threw missed by a little bit, and I don't know if you went back to it again or not, but what did you feel when you came into the game with that part of the lineup that you wanted to get to?
10: You know, I've always been a guy that I hate to walk people. Walks, you're just hurting yourself. So I go out there with mentality, you know, attack the zone with my stuff. Quick outs, strikeouts, keep people off the base. Wasn't the greatest, didn't feel real comfortable out there. This mound's pretty steep, and I'm not a big fan of steep mounds. But, you know, I fell behind in some counts with two strikes, kind of let them get back into the count and stuff like that. So it was more of me just competing and staying strong with my stuff and just kind of trying to attack the zone. And it was a big spot. I mean, we were up by one run, and, you know, and it was Skip's big game of 1,500 wins. So, I mean, I didn't want to be the one to screw that up. So I went in there and just battled through some stuff. You know, I had a four-pitch walk, wasn't ideal. But at the end of the day, it's just you got to compete with what you got that day. And that's, I mean, there's no other way around it. So.
3: And then the last at-bat of that inning, it was a pretty solid at-bat put together by Workman, who's been one of their big hitters. Kind of everything to the pull side for him when he's done his damage. How did you go about winning that battle?
10: So I've been trying to work on a changeup, you know. Would have been great to throw it there, but I had him 3-2, runners on first and third. You know, in that situation there, I'm sticking with my strengths. I know I'm working on changeup, and it would have been awesome to throw in there, but in that circumstance, you know, I just stayed with my strengths, my fastball, my heater, and sweeper and stuff like that, you know, and he fouled off some good pitches. I missed some spots that probably should have been a little bit more punished, but he fouled off some good pitches. I made some good pitches, and, you know, just battled there for, what, five pitches there for an 11-pitch at-bat, and I just told myself I'm not walking him. He's either going to get a fly-out hit or whatever, or I'm striking him out, but I was not going to walk him. So that was kind of my mentality, was just kind of keep stuff close to the zone and see what he would do and just keep attacking.
3: Talking to Iowa Cubs pitcher Jaden Murray here on the pregame show. You mentioned the win for Marty Peavy. You haven't known him for long, right? But 1,500 wins in a managerial career is still a pretty big number. Having met him, what, 4 or 5 days ago, does that number still mean something to you as a guy who's been around baseball as long as you have?
10: Oh, yeah, 100%. That's a huge accomplishment for him, and I'm very happy for him. And, I mean, 1,500 wins, I don't think that can be said very often. Honestly, I don't know the numbers on that. You might, but like for a manager to get 1,500 career wins, that's pretty impressive.
3: Talk to me a little bit about the big league experience that you've had. Obviously, it's the goal for every baseball player when you get started. And how does that compare up there to AAA? And what are some of the key differences, whether even off the field or certainly on the field?
10: I mean, big leagues, AAA, you know, it's still the same game. Like, we're still pitching. They got to still hit. Your misses might be a little more punished than here. I've learned that the hard way. You know, I haven't been putting up very great numbers up there, so working on some stuff. But, I mean, it's the same thing. Same guys, same. You build relationships. You have your group of friends, you know, and you guys are all after the same thing. You just want to win, have fun, and you wish the best for everybody. So, I mean, going up and down, like, you can't put too much pressure just because you're going to the big leagues, right? I mean, it's the same thing. You're there for a reason, so just trust your stuff and, you know, just same mentality really is what I can say. Because once you start putting that pressure on yourself and stuff like that, it's not the greatest thing. Kind of can go south on you quick. So just stay true to yourself and go up there, and it's the same game. It's baseball, you know, so just do your thing.
3: Last one for you. It is July 4th, obviously a holiday that's synonymous with baseball. Do you remember the last time that baseball wasn't part of Independence Day for you? And then what does it mean to play in front of big crowds on a day like today?
10: Oh, I don't know about that first one.
3: 4 years old.
10: Yeah. I mean, 4th of July is always great, you know. Packed stands, fireworks, everybody's out here having a good time, celebrating the holiday, and it's just, it's awesome to be around. The stands are a little more, I guess you could say electric. Like, it gets pretty rowdy, gets loud, and I love 4th of July baseball. It's the best. You know, sometimes you get the flyovers, you get the fireworks, and it's just, it's a great environment to be around.
11: Jaden, appreciate the time. Congrats on a couple of great outings here with the Iowa Cubs so far. Best of luck tonight.
10: Thank you.
11: Thanks for having me. It's Iowa Cubs pitcher Jaden Murray. Our Amish House Furniture pregame interview, first pitch in Toledo, is next.
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2: 10 years ago, the Chicago Cubs punctuated a historic season with a World Series title. The victory ended a drought that had tormented the team's fans for over a century. Many of the cornerstones on that championship roster roamed the field at Principal Park before arriving in Chicago. That list includes Jake Arrieta, Anthony Rizzo, Chris Bryant, Javi Baez, and Kyle Schwarber. A decade later, the Cubs once again have assembled a team that has hopes of reaching the pinnacle of the game. A new wave of prospects has made their way to Des Moines and are on the verge of becoming household names in the Windy City. Their big arms ready to torment International League hitters.
3: Wiggins deals the 0-2 pick. Struck him out swinging. Jackson Wiggins with a couple of big strikeouts. Left-hander Martin kicks his right leg, reaches back, and strikes out Max Schumann swinging to end the game. Good battle here. Neely and York. The 1-2 again. Struck him out swinging, and the Iowa Cubs pull off an improbable victory on the road.
2: And big bats aiming to punish pitches.
3: Bet on second and third, Davenport a breaking ball. Contreras skies one to left. This is deep. It is back. It is gone. Kevin Alcantara with a three-run go-ahead home run. Two from Hoppy. Blasted toward left. Long run for Campbell. He will turn around and watch that ball sail out of here. Bye-bye, Ballesteros. The I-Cubs with a five spot in the seventh. Jonathan Long. He turns on a pitch and pulverizes into left. His second home run of the night. And an absolute blast from Johnny Long.
2: The road to Wrigley still runs through Des Moines. It's time for Iowa Cubs baseball on the iCubs Broadcast Network. Let's head to the ballpark and join Jason Kemp for all today's action.
3: Welcome back to Fifth Third Field. Ready to get this one underway on an Independence Day. Troy Watson, the right-hander for Toledo, is ready. Brett Bateman in the batter's box. And the left-handed hitting iCubs center fielder waits for pitch number one. A fastball fouled straight back, and we are underway. Right on time at 7.05 p.m. Eastern, a 93-mile-an-hour fastball. And that's how Watson gets us started today. He has been an outstanding arm for Toledo so far this year. Bateman, by the way, at the top of the order, outstanding himself. 284, a home run, and 20 RBI. Anderson in at third on the edge of the grass. Watson fires out of the stretch and misses up and away with a fastball, and it's even 1-1. Now, right now in Toledo, 90 degrees, but much more comfortable than it has been over the last couple of days. As Watson over on the third base side delivers, Bateman yanks it on a line to first, and it's caught by Cal Stevenson for the first out. First breaking ball from Watson, a sweeper in at 83 miles per hour. Bateman pulled his hands in and hit a 97-mile-an-hour rocket toward right field, snatched out of the air by Cal Stevenson for out number one. And with one out, Jonathan Long will climb into the box. Long, the first baseman, will bat right-handed. 263, eight home runs and 48 batted in. Infield straightaway for Johnny in the first pitch. A big swing and a miss over the sweeper, strike one. Again, Toledo wearing their patriotic uniforms, sort of an off-white with blue pinstripes, blue sleeves with the American flag on the right sleeve. Red words Toledo across the chest, and a breaking ball outside this time to Long. He laid off And it's even a ball and a strike. Toledo with white pants and a navy blue stripe down the side. They are wearing white caps with a red, white, and blue logo on the front. Back-to-back sweepers. Watson again to long. And he threw a cutter. Just a late break as it made its way to the plate. Swing and a miss, 1-2. High Cubs in their road blues. The golden Cubs head on the left side of the chest. Red numbers outlined in white on the back. And solid gray pants. With one out, the 1-2 to long. Inside with a heater, the first straight fastball Long has seen in this at-bat, and it's even 2-2. Infield defense, Cal Stevenson at first, Jace Young at second, Gage Workman the shortstop, Max Anderson at third tonight. 2-2 to Jonathan Long, and he's late on this fastball, poking it foul in the air down the right field line, and the count remains. In the outfield left to right, Corey Jalks, Max Clark, and Trey Cruz. The catcher today is Eduardo Valencia. 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Valencia set up away, and the pitch to Long missed upstairs. He has worked it full. Whether you're cheering from the stands or relaxing at home, the right place makes all the difference. Step up to the plate with Artisan Management Group. Live well, live Artisan. Good at bat here for Jonathan Long with one out in the top of the first. Good crowd on hand, the payoff pitch, and it's a cutter outside, ball four, and a bat flip on the walk from Jonathan Long, who is on base with one down. That cutter just a little bit low. It's a fitting base on balls. Not a bad pitch from Watson, but a great take from Johnny Long. 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Here's B.J. Murray. He's been red hot, and he takes a Watson changeup downstairs for ball one. It looked like the catcher, Eduardo Valencia, was a little bit caught off guard by Jonathan Long's bat flip on the walk. I was a little bit caught off guard, to be honest. You don't see that very often from Jonathan Long. Murray three hits in back-to-back games, waits for the 1-0 and took it right down the middle as Watson gets even 1-1. Now Murray is absolutely tearing it up at the plate. He is 26 for his last 61. It's a .426 average over 15 games. He has a 19-game on-base streak, and now it's 2-1 as Watson misses up and off the outside corner with ball two. Ninth longest active on-base streak in the International League. Kevin Alcantara leads the league, 35, which ties the franchise record, but of course he's in the big leagues now. Watson will look at first in the 2-1, a cutter down and in near the back foot of Murray. He almost hit him, and it's three balls and a strike. So now a dangerous hitter in a dangerous count. 3-1 with a man on first. Watson fires, and he missed down low with a cutter. It's another walk. Great at-bats from Jonathan Long and B.J. Murray, and there are two on with one out in the Iowa Cubs' first inning. And that brings the other half of what has been a dynamic duo in the middle of the lineup of late for Iowa. Owen Murray to the plate. Murray, 283, five home runs, 35 runs batted in. The beneficiary of B.J. Murray being all over the bases here of late. And he is comfortable hitting with two strikes as well. Owen Miller, first one here, and he will be behind 0-1 on a fastball from Watson, who has been outstanding on the road this year. His ERA about half of what it is at home, where it's not bad either at 350. 0-1 to Miller, check swing, and that cutter is low and outside. They appeal to first, and the umpire says no, he did not. It's even 1-1. Again, 3-2. With an ERA of 3 in 9 games, 6 starts with Toledo for Watson. 2 on base, the 1-1 here in the first, down low and off the outside corner again to Miller, and it's 2-1. 36 innings, 25 strikeouts for Troy Watson. He has only walked 11 coming in, but back-to-back walks here in the first inning today. Now behind Miller, 2-1 with a high blue Sox. Miller waits, and here it comes. It's a jam job roller to third, picked up by Anderson on the run. He steps on the base at third and throws wide across the diamond at first, and Miller is safe. They get the lead runner on the play. 5 unassisted. And I'm not sure that was the right decision from Max Anderson. I think if he goes around the horn, they have a better chance to turn two than by doing what he did. Maybe he was worried about the speed of Miller. Either way, they get an out. And now it's up to James Triantos, the DH, hitting 302 with 6 home runs and 46 RBI. 2-for-4 yesterday with a run batted in for Triantos. Now Murray the lead runner, Miller the trail runner. Red batting gloves on the hands of Triantos, who swings to the first pitch. It's a shallow fly ball deep down the left field line and hooking foul into the net near the Toledo bullpen. And it starts 0-1.

0: Watson, his last time out, five innings against Worcester. He allowed only one run on two hits. Struck out five, walked one. And Triatos broke his bat on that last swing. He went over to the dugout and gets a new piece of lumber. And the I-Cubs back-to-back one-out walks, trying to take advantage here to grab the first inning lead for a second night in a row. Triatos back in the box. Here's the 0-1 pitch. That's floated in the air toward the right field corner. Trey Crews on the run, going back onto the warning track, and he reaches out and makes an underhanded grab to end the inning. Triatos almost drove in a couple with an extra base hit into the corner. Instead, Trey Crews tracks it down, and the inning is over. No runs, no hits, no errors. Two men left on base, though, for Iowa as we head to the bottom of the first. Grant Kipp with his first road start in AAA next on the I-Cubs Radio Network.
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0: Max Clark leads off in the bottom of the first for Toledo against right-hander Grant Kipp of the I-Cubs. Kipp, one start in AAA, allowed three runs on seven hits and three and

0: Well, this is not the start Grant Kemp was hoping for. Three straight balls on three straight fastballs to open the day to a speedy hitter. Kemp will try again, 3-0, and there's a strike for the first time today. Remember, it is Triple-A debut last week. The first batter he faced hit a home run. That was Jay Harry, who had a great series for the Bisons. 3-1 on Clark. Kemp comes home, and Clark pops it up high in the air, left side. Owen Miller over into foul ground in the bullpen, has room and makes the catch, and there's one down. And a big out for Grant Kemp, who fell behind 3-0, and that pop-up for Max Clark down the left field line came back toward the field of play. And Clark is retired on the nice catch by Owen Miller. He went right up against the net, then stumbled back a couple of feet. And now one gone for Max Anderson, the third baseman, who looks at the first pitch from Kemp and whacks it foul for strike one. Anderson so aggressive on the first pitch of these at-bats, hitting 308 with 9 home runs and 31 RBI. He's played third base today. He was at second yesterday. Kemp home with the 0-1. And he blew it right past the swing of Anderson, 0-2. High Cubs have Jonathan Long at first, Scott Kingery at second. Owen Miller is the third baseman with Ben Cowles at short, left to right in the outfield. B.J. Murray, Brett Bateman, and Hayden Cantrell with Eric Yang catching. 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On the 0-2 home, and that's the curveball, the money pitch for Kemp, and it's in the dirt for ball one. He has big-time rotation on the curveball, one of the best in the Cubs organization, and that, again, is the go-to pitch for Kemp. Gets ahead in the count. He can throw that nasty curveball on you to get swing and miss. He's still in front of Anderson, the 1-2 now. Inside with a fastball and an awkward half swing by Anderson, who's down on strikes, and there are two gone in the first inning. First strikeout for Grant Kemp, that and every other strikeout by the Iowa Cubs pitching staff this year triggers a $5 donation from Renewal by Anderson to the American Cancer Society in an effort to strike out cancer. Now with two outs, Gage Workman to the plate. He is the shortstop for Toledo, batting left-handed. And the first one home to Workman. He punches a fastball foul, and it's 0-1. 3-10, 7 homers, 39 RBI for Workman, who has been at his best against Iowa. 367, 2 home runs, and 5 RBI on the year against the I-Cubs. He waits for the 0-1 pitch and fouls back another letter-high fastball. Kemp gets in front 0-2. That was up to 96 from Grant Kemp. Good to see that fastball velo from the right-hander. In his last start, he threw 36% curveballs, 33% fastballs. Topped out at 95. 0-2 from Kemp, and a line drive up the middle on one hop to the shortstop, Cowles, who cuts behind the base, makes the play, and Jonathan Long with a good stretch at first, able to keep his tippy toes on the bag and bring it into a 1-2-3 inning. A good start to this one for Kemp, and we are scoreless after one here at Fifth Third Field in Toledo on the iCubs Radio Network.
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1: Ben Collins walks to the plate for the second inning. We are scoreless here in Toledo on July 4th. Good crowd on hand, probably the best of the weekend. As Cowles will lead off here, the shortstop batting right-handed, 257, four home runs and 28 batted in. First one home from Watson in the second, grounded fair past the diving third baseman Anderson and down the left field line. Cowles with good speed will burn into second with a leadoff double and a good start to inning number two for the I-Cubs. As Ben Cowles, who is having his best offensive season since joining the Cubs organization, has double number 12. And right away, the I-Cubs with a runner in scoring position in this second inning. And that is the case for Scott Kingery, the second baseman, who will step in hitting 216 with two home runs and 10 RBI. Corners are in, middle infield back. The pitch home to Scott, and it catches the outside corner, strike one.

0: From the belt, Watson, 0-1 to Kingery, and Scott hits a bouncer straight down off of his foot, up into the air. It bounced in front of the plate and then skipped foul, and it's 0-2. Now, once you get behind 0-2 in this at-bat, goal number one is find a way to get Cowles to third here with less than two outs. Getting toward the bottom of the lineup for Iowa, who stranded a pair in the first inning. Young holding Cowles at second. The 0-2 to Kingery. Outside with a cutter. He's gone to that pitch quite a bit when he's been ahead of the count. Off the outside edge to right-handers, the most common usage. Kyle's great speed at second. The I-Cubs trying to grab the lead here in the second inning. Might just need a base hit to do that with the speed out on the bases. Here comes the 1-2. Kingery floats the ball foul. His hand started early on the sweeper. He didn't have a lot of conviction left, but able to put bat on ball and stay alive. 1-2 the count still on Kingery, the veteran infielder playing second base today. Kingery, a former big-time prospect for the Phillies. 1-2 to him, swing and a miss. He's down on the sweeper. There's one out, and Cowles stays put at second as Watson has his first strikeout of the game. Brings Eric Ng to the plate. Been a while for Eric Ng since he last got to hit. He has not played in this series until tonight, hitting .224 with two home runs and 12 RBI. Watson home to Yang, and it's inside and caught Yang on the front of the helmet. It knocked the helmet right off. It doesn't appear to have hit him. Seth Clapp, the athletic trainer, is going to go out there and take a look, but Yang is saying, I'm all right. I think it caught him on the bill, the flap of the helmet, and it just knocked the helmet spinning off of him. But whenever the head is involved, you're always going to go out there and take a look. And a look at the replay here, and yeah, it hit him on the side of the helmet, popped the helmet straight up into the air. But it was a glancing blow, and Yang right away was looking for his helmet and ready to go to first. Seth Clapp still talking to him, and now he's good to go. Yang checking on the helmet flap to make sure that is intact. And again, the I-Cubs have two men on with one out today. And they had that in the first inning when fielder's choice ground out, fly ball to right, and they left a couple on the bases. Now Hayden Cantrell will try to avoid that, hitting .209 with two homers and six RBI. The switch hitter batting left takes a cutter on the inside edge for strike one call. Cantrell used his great speed for a hustle double in the top of the ninth yesterday, and it turned into a big run. Big insurance run that ended up being the difference. A one pitch, Cantrell on the ground, softly hit toward third and just foul. The third baseman Anderson could not get there. And if that had stayed fair, it missed by about a foot. It would have been down the line and scored at least one. Cantrell didn't hit it hard at all, just got a piece of the changeup, and it almost perfectly rolled inside a third. Now he'll have to do it with two strikes. Prior to his ninth inning double yesterday, he had struck out in all three at-bats. Watson ready at the belt. Cantrell rocks the bat overhead and a pickoff move to second with Cowles diving back in plenty of time in front of the throw. Just keeping an eye on the lead runner there, trying not to allow him to get too comfortable. He started the inning with a double. Yang hit by a pitch with one out. He's at first. 0-0 in the second. And the 0-2 to Cantrell on the way. Hayden went down to get a breaking ball and just fouled it off. Got right on top of the baseball and stayed alive. Leadoff hitter Brett Bateman is on deck. Lined out to the first baseman his first time up. The I-Cubs some chances here early to grab the lead. But Cantrell behind 0-2. Here comes Watson again, and it's right down the middle. A sweeper called strike three, and Cantrell goes down looking, and there are two outs in the second. And with that strikeout, the fans here in Toledo will receive some ice cream. And now it's up to Brett Bateman with two down. Bateman looking for solid contact again. Watson fires and bends the cutter over the outside corner. Gets on top 0-1. Bateman 284 against Toledo. He's at 276. Second full series against the Mudheads. Now the 0-1 pitch, and Bateman drives it foul the other way toward left. And Watson gets on top 0-2. Again, you get a man to second with nobody out. A leadoff double by Collins, and the I-Cubs haven't even been able to move him. He's still standing at second. Bateman, no stranger to getting behind in the count and then working it back to full. Makes the pitcher work. Sign from Valencia, and now the 0-2 pitch. Bateman floats it in the air toward left. Jolks is home. He didn't have to go far, and the left fielder makes the catch, and the I-Cubs come up empty. Once again, they had two on with one out. They do not score. Their first hit of the game, and they strand two in a second straight inning. We head to the bottom of the second after an inning and a half. Still scoreless on the I-Cubs Radio Network.
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0: Greg Kemp, 1-2-3 first inning, back out for the second. 0-0 ball game between Iowa and Toledo. And Eduardo Valencia, one of the dangerous bats in the middle of the order for the Mudheads, set to lead off. He hit a home run number 16 last night in the ninth inning. The right-handed hitter and catcher steps in and takes a big cut over the fastball, riding in at 94, and it's 0-1. Valencia against the I-Cubs this year, five home runs and nine runs batted in. 0-1 from Kip, and he got him to chase a sinker in the dirt. It's quickly 0-2. Big crowd here in Toledo. Beautiful night compared to some of those really hot and muggy nights earlier this week. Kip's 0-2. Swing and a foul. Yang might have squeezed it. He did. And Valencia down on strikes. The big curveball from Kip was fouled toward the dirt. Yang held up his mitt, said he squeezed it. Valencia begging for the home plate umpire Joe McCarthy to check with the base umpires here. He is going to do that on whether Yang caught it, and they're going to say, no, it's a foul ball. And now Yang has his arms held up, saying, what do you mean I didn't catch it? Well, the base umpires are saying it hit the ground. Let's look at the replay. Yeah, definitely did bounce up into the mitt of Yang. He tried to sell it, but it's not going to work in the end. So still 0-2, but Valencia is still alive. Good look at that curveball from Kip. See if he throws it again. He does not. Instead, he goes up and out with a fastball, and this time it's laid off by the right-handed hitting Valencia. Big-time power, but also a very patient approach from Eduardo Valencia. Tough guy to strike out. 1-2 on the way. Kip threw the curveball way outside, and Yang had to lean into the left-hand batter's box to grab it. It's even now. Valencia has struck out 66 times in almost 280 at-bats. He has worked it back to even, And the 2-2 curveball froze him, called strike three, as Kipp started that up and in, and it found its way to the very outside edge. One gone. Two strikeouts for Kipp tonight. And you can see what the Cubs like about Grant Kipp. That spin is there, and if he's going to throw 95-96, it'll be tough to deal with. One out for Brett Callahan, the designated hitter. No batting gloves on his hands. In on the left side, first pitch curveball. Hammers in for a strike, and it's 0-1. And again, the RPM, the revolutions are big time. 2,700 on that pitch as the 0-1 pitch is bounced foul off the back foot of Callahan. And you follow up that 82-mile-an-hour breaking ball with all the spin on it and then throw 95, and you're in business. Kipp ahead 0-2 again to his second straight hitter in the Toledo second inning. The 0-2 to Callahan down and in with a fastball. That one nearly hit him on the toes. But Yang smothers it. One ball and two strikes. Callahan hitting 289 with four RBI. He's home with a 1-2 now. Breaking ball near the outside corner. He tried to bend it all the way back to the outside edge, and it didn't quite get there, so it's 2-2. 0-0 ball game, nobody on, one out, bottom two. And the break-even pitch to Callahan, grounded toward first, and it skips foul. In the hole, Jonathan Long gloves it. Flips it to the first base coach, who points out a young fan in the crowd and will hand the ball through the net to that fan. Now an extra special holiday at the ballpark for that youngster. Good seats, too. Kipp fires again. On the way to Callahan, and he missed upstairs with a heater. Now it's a full count. He was ahead 0-2, missed with a fastball down, curveball out, and then fastball up. What do they go with the payoff pitch? The sign punched in by Yang and the 3-2. Curveball, tap left to the mound. On the infield, the third baseman Miller reached down to pick it up and fumbled it. It lands on the grass for an infield single. And it's the first base runner today for Toledo on that little jam job bouncer that was pounded straight down into the turf. It bounced high over the head of Kipp. And then it was Miller who had the only play, but Cowles charging from short was in the area, and I think he got in the peripheral vision of Miller, and that caused him to close his glove just a little bit too soon. So a man on with one out. Here's Trey Cruz. Switch hitter batting left-handed. And Kipp will fire over to first. Callahan dives back. Callahan with four stolen bases since joining Toledo. He hasn't been with the ball club all that long. Just his 10th game today. Big lead at first. And there he goes. Kipp deals. He missed outside. Throw to second by Yang is dropped by Cowles. It didn't matter. That was going to be a stolen base either way. And Callahan is 5-for-5. And so Toledo has their first shot with the runner in scoring position. The I-Cubs have struggled in those spots already today a few times. Kipp behind Cruz 1-0. Looks at Callahan, now the 1-0 pitch. And that curveball slipped out of his hand, and it's two balls and no strikes. The I-Cubs with runners in scoring position tonight already 0-for-5, and they've stranded four through two innings. 2-0 pitch to Cruz. He could not check his swing on the curveball. It went straight down into the dirt, but he had committed to it. Just gently wave the bat over the play. Those are frustrating swings as a hitter who knows the count is in his favor. Holds the bat high overhead, and the next pitch on the way and pounded on the ground at first. Jonathan Long goes down to a knee, stays down on the hard hit ball, and takes it himself to the base. Three unassisted for the second out. Callahan advances 90 feet to third, and now with two outs, it's up to Corey Jolks. Jolks 283, 13 home runs and 43 runs batted in, trying to give Toledo the lead in the second inning. He's hit some balls hard in this series without anything to show for it. First pitch with the infield back from Kipp, that big old curveball, and it cuts its way to the outside corner, strike one. Jelks against the I-Cubs this year, 250 with one home run. He has brought home five. They play him straight up on the infield. And now the 0-1 from Grant Kipp upstairs with a heater, and it's even a ball and a strike. And a beautiful night here in Toledo, Ohio. They put on a heck of a fireworks show last night. The same show coming up tonight as well. Kipp's 1-1 after the leg lift. It's a curveball in under the hands of Jelks. Two balls and a strike. And the thing that's kind of unique here, they had to bring the, I don't know what you would call it, the fireworks apparatus onto the field. So they put a big, heavy tarp down, then wheel this out there. And it takes a while. Kipp home with a 2-1. Jelks lines it toward the left field corner. Curling foul, and it is a dead ball. And the count is 2-2, but that would have given Toledo the lead and was destined to be extra bases. Just too far out in front of the curveball was Jelks. And now Kipp with another chance to escape trouble here in the second. Still no score. Runner at third, two outs. And yeah, after the game ended, it was about 40 minutes until the fireworks first started to be shot off. And the show lasted about 30 minutes as well. 2-2 to Jelks. Another curveball and a swing and a miss as Grant Kipp bookends a scoreless second with a couple of swinging strikeouts. He gets Valencia and Jelks and leaves Callahan at third. We've played two scoreless innings on July 4th in Toledo here on the iCubs Radio Network.
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0: Heart of the order for the Iowa Cubs in the top of the third. Still scoreless here in Toledo. Jonathan Long will lead off after drawing that full count walk in the first. Troy Watson fires. First pitch of the inning. Hit on the ground sharply through the left side of base hit, and Jonathan Long is on base to open the third. The I-Cubs with the leadoff man on in back-to-back innings. He turned around a fastball from Troy Watson, 99 off his bat, right in between short and third, and a man on for B.J. Murray, which is never a bad thing if you're a fan of the Iowa Cubs, the way Murray is swinging the bat right now. He walked in the first. Three more hits yesterday, and the first one in this at-bat cuts inside again. And it's ball one. They keep throwing sweepers and cutters down and into Murray. He has not been tempted by those so far. Comes in with the best batting average in the league by a wide margin, 336. 1-0 pitch now, and that cutter found the zone, and it's even 1-1. BJ is 11 points better than Luis Lara of Nashville, who recently signed a contract extension with Milwaukee before his debut. 1-1 on the way from Watson with Long at first. Nobody out in the third. And Murray checked his swing at a changeup top of the zone called a strike. BJ didn't love the call, but he's behind 1-2. And that changeup did just barely clip the upper outside edge. Lara signed a 7-year, $31 million deal for the Brewers. 1-2 to BJ. Murray out in front of a changeup, bounces it softly foul over to the first base side and will live to see another pitch. Part of that deal for Lara, by the way, and what makes a player more agreeable to signing that extension earlier is that it guarantees that he stays on the Brewers 40-man roster. Another 1-2 to Murray. And he fouled back a fastball into the net behind home plate about halfway up, and will do the 1-2 pitch again here in a moment. And that's valuable. There are perks that come with being on the 40-man roster, even if you're not actually on the active big league roster. 1-2 to Murray. For a third time in a row, BJ swats it foul again. Watson coming in on a fastball, and Murray able to spoil it again. Again, a .336 batting average for a guy that, what really impresses me, is not going to beat out many infield singles. They are legitimate hits every time he reaches. 1-2 again to BJ. And he hits a hard ground ball foul wide at first. That got in on his handle and broke his bat. So for the second straight game, BJ Murray loses a piece of lumber. And the bat boy will give him a new one from the dugout. And BJ will again try and christen this bat with a base hit, as he did last night with the new lumber he had to go to in that series. Bright red spikes for Long, who leads at first. Murray with red on his spikes as well. The 1-2 pitch, a changeup out, and BJ not willing to chase. A good take there, a hard take. The bat had started. Now a 2-2 count. BJ working Watson. Comes home with his 45th pitch of the game, and Murray chased it in the dirt. He struck him out with a sweeper. It would have been ball three. But Murray is down on strikes. The third punch out for Watson, the Toledo starter. And that'll bring Owen Miller to the plate. Miller, fielder's choice ground out his first time up. Watson comes set, belt high. Long still at first, now with one out. Miller goes after the first pitch, change up, and skies it above second. Out in shallow center field now, Gage Workman, the shortstop, is camped underneath and makes the catch, and there are two outs. So again, the I-Cubs get a man on early in an inning and haven't been able to move him again. Long still at first, two down for James Triantos with two on in the first. Triantos hit a fly ball deep into the corner to right that Trey Cruz was able to track down. Murray's .336 average, by the way, tied for third in all of AAA. Home to Triantos now is Watson, and he threw a sweeper outside off the plate, ball one. Joey Meneses of Las Vegas leads all AAA hitters at .348. Triantos with a high blue sox, waiting for Watson. Here comes the right-hander. Just off the plate again, ball two.

0: Big hole on the right side of the infield for Triantos. It's a 2-0 pitch coming, and he lines it the other way into right field, a base hit to Trey Cruz, the right fielder, on a bounce. And runners are at first and second again for the I-Cubs, this time with two outs in the third. And Ben Cowles will be the batter after he rolled a double down the third baseline his first time up. That was Iowa's third hit of the game. Their second of this inning, and they've stranded two in each of the first two innings, trying not to make it three in a row. 0-for-5 with runners in scoring position. The pitch. Swings at the first one, grounds it to third. Max Anderson waiting for the runner Long and tags him out as Long leaves the baseline trying to avoid the tag. So Cowles went after the first one and grounds out immediately. The I-Cubs 0-for-6 with runners in scoring position early in this one, and they strand a sixth base runner in the third. It's 0-0 after 2.5 on the I-Cubs radio network.
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0: Chase Young will lead off in the Toledo third. Still no score in this one. Grant Kipp back to work. And his first pitch swung on and missed by Young on a pitch riding down and in. It would have been a ball. Instead, it's 0-1. Young hitting 230, 14 homers, and 46 runs batted in. Left-handed hitter takes up and in near his knuckles from Kipp, and it's even a ball and a strike. Young had a really tough at-bat in the ninth inning yesterday against Luis Peralta, the lefty. That was out number two as Peralta struck him out. The 1-1 pitch, a curveball down and in, a check swing, and he did not go. An appeal says the third base umpire, two balls and a strike. Young first chased a fastball in the dirt for strike two, and then jumped out of the way of strike three, a curveball that came back to catch the corner. 2-1 count, and Kipp threw the curveball off the plate outside. This will be challenged by Eric Yang, the catcher. First challenge today for either side. And Yang is going to win it. It came back to catch the outside edge. A good challenge by Eric and the count 2-2. Big difference between a 2-2 count and a 3-1 count. A dangerous hitter in Young. It's 2-2 in the pitch. Fastball high and it's gone full. Kipp only an infield hit allowed so far. Young, who had stepped into the box, now wants a timeout. He'll be granted that by the home plate umpire. Now the 3-2. Fastball from Kipp rolled foul down the first baseline off the top of Young's right foot. And he goes limping halfway down the third baseline, grab it at the top of that right foot, still kind of limping. He makes his way back toward home plate. Not kind of. It's a very pronounced limp right now for Young. who is going to give it a go and climb back into the left-hand batter's box. I'm surprised the athletic trainer's not going out there right now to try and give him a little bit more time here, stretching that foot. And even if he's not hurt, there's nothing you can really do about it mid-game. The athletic trainer going out there buys him some more time than if he doesn't. And they are going to avoid doing that here. Young staggers back into the box for the 3-2 pitch. And it's another bouncing ball foul. This one missed his foot, and it stays 3-2. Young, a former finalist for the Dick Houser Trophy at Texas Tech, was the third ever first-round pick out of that program. One of those other two, his older brother Josh, in the big leagues with the Rangers. Payoff pitch to Young here. A curveball missed down low, and he walked the leadoff man here in the third. Grant Kipp unable to find the zone that time. And Young will find out how hobbled he is now that he's on base. That just missed maybe a fraction of an inch below the zone. First walk today. The leadoff man aboard for Cal Stevenson. The number nine hitter, a left-handed batter, hitting 252 on the year. Kipp deals, and a curveball catches the outside edge. It's 0-1. Stevenson with 5 home runs and 18 runs batted in. Against the I-Cubs, though, he's hitting just 111 this year. Miller in at third, and now the 0-1 pitch. Threw the curveball again, and this one misses outside off the plate. Again, last night, longtime Iowa Cubs manager Marty Peavy reaching a significant milestone with win number 1,500 in his managerial career. It's ball on a strike, the pitch. Curveball on the outside, black at the knees, 1-2. He's thrown 3 in a row to Stevenson. And it was funny, Jaden Murray, who was our pregame guest on the Amish House Furniture pregame interview, has only been with the team for about a week. And he pitched the 8th inning yesterday with a 1-run lead. His comments were interesting. The 1-2 is driven high in the air to deep center field by Stevenson. This is trouble. Bateman is back, turning around, and it's gone off the batter's eye. And a 2-run home run from Cal Stevenson has Toledo on top, 2-0 in the third. Now, Kipp got ahead in the count with the breaking ball. It was 1-2, and then he grooved a fastball right down Main Street at 93. And Stevenson did not miss. 104 miles an hour, 425 feet on a go-ahead 2-run home run. 2-0 Toledo. Still nobody out for Max Clark, the leadoff hitter, who grounds the first pitch to first. And Jonathan Long will take it himself, and there's one down. Boy, that was a pitch that Grant Kipp will be thinking about for a while. He'd love to have that one back. He grooved a fastball 1-2. I think he was trying to put it at the bottom of the zone. It stayed up, and boy, did Stevenson drive it to straightaway center. A one out for Max Anderson, a strikeout victim in the first. Kipp comes back with a curveball, and that hammers in bottom of the zone for strike one. But Jaden Murray said, look, it was a big win for Marty. I didn't want to be the guy that screwed it up by blowing the lead in the eighth. Kipp's 0-1 is a foul ball. A sinker diving in on the hands of the right-handed hitter. The count is 0-2. Now, Grant Kipp, again, in his AAA debut, allowed a home run to the first batter he faced. That's now his third home run allowed in AAA in just under 6 innings. 0-2 pitch to Anderson, a curveball skied toward right. This is drifting foul and over his Cantrell. He'll leap up into the net, but it hits the net on the way down and bounces toward the field of play. Still 0-2 on Anderson. And it's funny, they were talking about the milestone win. The I-Cubs, several of their coaches knew that if they won the game, it was 1,500 for Marty. Marty himself did not know. But they had planned to get the baseball after the final out, which sounds simple enough. Kip with the 0-2 again to Anderson. Swing and a miss. Strike three. Struck him out with a fastball, and there are two down. Fourth strikeout for Grant Kip. But Toledo leads 2-0 on the home run by Cal Stevenson. And now it's Gage Workman who bounced to short his first time up. And the final out of the game, remember, with the winning run of the plate, a fly ball to right, caught by Hayden Cantrell. Kip deals way outside with a sinker ball one. And Cantrell caught it. He didn't know. And immediately threw it up into the crowd in right field. A pronounced shift for Workman on the infield. The 1-0 pitch fouled straight back off of Eric Yang, the catcher. And it's even 1-1. And the good news is he had the July 3rd fireworks show, so nobody left. So Taylor Fortney, one of the hitting coaches, went sprinting out to right field. And they found the fan who had the ball and got it back for Marty. 1-1 pitch, driven towards center again, but this time Bateman is there, cutting to his left in the gap. He makes a running catch, and the inning is over. But Toledo takes the lead. One mistake today by Kip. It was punished, a two-run home run for Stevenson, and Toledo is on top 2-0 to the fourth on the iCubs Radio Network.
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2: We make our way to the top of the fourth. Plenty of chances for the I-Cubs today, but they trail 2-0 on a two-run home run by Cal Stevenson. In the bottom of the third, Scott Kingery in the bottom third of the Iowa lineup to the plate here in the fourth inning. Kingery, a strikeout victim in the second, takes a look at a first pitch sweeper, and it's called strike one. The I-Cubs shared a celebratory toast in the clubhouse for Marty Peavy, winning game number 1500 last night. Chance to win the series today or tomorrow. They'd prefer to get it taken care of tonight, though. Kingery clutching the bat. Here comes the 0-1 pitch. Grounded toward third. Picked up by Max Anderson sliding right. His throw to first just in time to get Kingery for the first out of the inning. The I-Cubs, remember, all the way back to their first road trip of the season to Louisville. They lost game one in walk-off fashion. That dropped them to 1-3 on the season, and then they ripped off five straight road wins. And that's still their only series win back in the first week of April. As Eric Eng bats with one out, he was hit by a pitch in the second. The first one here on the way and waved at and missed, and Yang had the